The only thing that stops is me. No, except to say this is a 20-song music marathon on 7HOFM. 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

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The Game of Love.

7HOFM. If someone's going to cover your song, it might as well be you. Michelle Branch, originally with Santana, now with the writer of the song, The New Radicals. It is Beau today with a 20-song music marathon for E&S. 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Now, Variety Carols are back again this year. If you haven't already got your tickets to it, you can jump onto taz.variety.org.au. It is happening on the 19th of December. There's a kids session, an adult session at Tolosa Park in Glenorchy. Great night out or afternoon out. Festival, you are raising money for a fantastic charity. It is going right here to people who need it locally. Good Charlotte's on the way. This is Stardust. Music sounds better with you at 7HOFM, 20 back to back.

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7HOFM. I still don't understand why you would give someone a cross-eyed bear, but hey, it is what it is. 20 in a row thanks to ENS. 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We've got Ed Sheeran coming up, who's in a bit of a weird tangle with Macklemore at the moment, but they are still good friends. Just a small disagreement, we are told. Right now, Ice House and Electric Blue at 7HOFM. This would be perfect for the throwback lunch back after 12. Yeah.

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Now the 20-song music marathon gets you through the next on 7HOFM, the E&S, the kitchen, bathroom and laundry experts. 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

Now, the sound of nothing. Now that we've given our tech team a heart attack, let's play some new music instead. 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Cat's Eye.

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0: 7HOFM, it is Bo today, Joel Curry, M and EK, My Heart Goes. It is almost time for a few throwbacks. We have got Will Smith at the top of his game.
1: Keep my wife's name out your mouth.
0: Apologies, that was the wrong clip. It's this one we'll be playing.
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0: And Charles and Eddie. It's the throwback lunch after we swing by the Hobart newsroom for the latest at 7HOFM.
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2: Good afternoon, I'm Judy Augustine. Labor will reveal its long-awaited migration policy tomorrow. Tony Burke was meant to unveil it earlier, but his speech was cancelled last month. The Home Affairs Minister will now speak at the press club tomorrow before PM Anthony Albanese heads off to New York on Friday. The policy set to outline methods to bring net migration down from 305,000 to 225,000 over 2 years. The Tasmanian Greens say the use of fabricated case law to support a parole condition for Susan Neill Fraser is deeply disturbing. The parole condition preventing the convicted murderer from proclaiming her innocence to the media was lifted yesterday. The party says Tasmanians need assurance it won't happen again, saying it could lead to justice being denied. Attorney General Guy Barnett says he's seeking an explanation from the parole board as to how it happened. He says the situation is not acceptable. Tasmania's economic performance in CommBank's latest State of the States report has been criticised by Labor. Our state ranked last across the country, dropping 3 spots from 5th to last place since the previous quarter.
12: Over the course of the last 12 months, Tasmania is the only state that's seen less jobs, that's seen the economy continue to have significant issues.
2: Labor's Dean Winter speaking there. Minister Joe Palmer said the government was investing in areas important to the economy.
13: We have just seen some wonderful data come out that yet again Tasmania is leading the country when it comes to business confidence. And we know that small businesses are the backbone of our state.
2: A new report has found Australia is facing a tradie shortage. The Housing Industry Association says the nation is short 83,000 skilled workers across the residential construction industry. The report calls for 5 ways to help entice workers to the industry, including improving apprenticeship attraction. ING has lifted its interest rates ahead of the Reserve Bank's next meeting. The major bank says it's increasing its fixed interest rates for owner-occupiers and investor home loans by 0.2% from today. The RBA will hand down its next rates decision on September 29. And new booking options for the Spirit of Tasmania are now available, with passengers able to access new pet-friendly and family cabins, as well as business recliners and deluxe accommodation. Spirits 4 and 5, which will officially enter service from October 31, have the capacity to carry an additional 470 passengers per sailing compared to the old ferries, and have also got space for 3 times the number of caravans. The new cabins and other ticket options have come on online via the Spirit of Tasmania website.
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2: Sport news now, and Toby Green says he expects to make a decision in the next couple of days about what club he plays for in 2027. The Giants captain has wrapped up his interview process with Geelong as he considers a move back home to Victoria. He's told the TFG Tuesdays podcast he still doesn't know what he's going to do.
14: As much as people go, you're taking the piss and, you know, you hurry up, make a decision, like it's not like you haven't thought about it. I've thought about it greatly over the last 2 weeks, and yeah, hopefully I can make it the next week.
2: And Scott Roth has signed on for another 2 years as head coach of the Jack Jumpers. It's been 5 years since the 63-year-old was appointed, but he says this extension will be his last, with plans to return to family in the US. He said he's grateful, humbled and hungry for the next 2 years. That's the latest news and sport. I'm Judy Augustine.
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3: Green Hill Nursery. Open 7 days. Just off the Huon Highway. 5 minutes from Kingston.
0: Partly cloudy for the rest of today. We're looking at 14 our top, dropping to 8 degrees overnight. Tomorrow 16, so a bit warmer. And we've got cloudy conditions. At this stage 19 with partly cloudy to start the day and a shower or two expected on Friday before a partly cloudy one and 21 on Saturday. Right now it is 12 degrees.
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The songs that defined a generation and still sound amazing today. From when these songs were as fresh as Subway is today, with 13 stores across southern Tasmania.

0: 7HO FM. When the going gets tough, the tough get going. It's Billy Ocean and it is Bo today. And back in the same year that that came out, we were telling people, life be in it with good old Norm.
1: In it, Mob. 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
2: 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The six tinnies on this side balance the five cakes and the three hot dogs on this side. Oh, I feel crook. Better have another cake.
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0: 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It is Bo today with the throwback lunch, thanks to Subway. 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

0: 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Charles and Eddie, if you had a good year that year, you definitely weren't the Queen.
1: It has turned out to be an Annus Horribilis.
0: Annus Horribilis, not Anus Horribilis, which I believe she was misquoted as saying once or twice. But there were some really cool things that happened that year. You had the likes of Absolutely Fabulous hitting TV screens and taking it by storm. You also had some epic efforts put in at the Barcelona Olympics. But that's the Throwback Lunch. We are going to maybe send you to the movie shortly. Next up, though, Pink. It's 7HO FM.
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3: I'm here to say, listen, we're very sorry, but you won. Lindisfarne Primary School have won it, and I'll tell you what, you've done it through perseverance. 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
4: Oh, well, what we're going to do is use it so that when we have to be inside at recess and lunchtimes, that can be a pretty tricky time for students, and we have a lot of inside weather. So if we can find some resources that we can have in tubs for our classrooms, that'd be such a big win for us.
3: You guys have been in the competition every year, haven't won it, and this year perseverance has paid off. You've really earned it, and well done.
4: Thanks very much. 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

0: 7 HOFM. It is Bo today and Biebs in the Wide Variety Workday. We've got an update from the Hobart Newsroom coming, just like Olivia Rodrigo. And aha! It's 7 HOFM after one.
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11: Good afternoon, I'm Judy Augustine. The Greens say Tasmanians need to know how widely AI has been used by the parole board after fabricated case law was used to support a parole condition for Susan Neill-Fraser. The condition prevented her from proclaiming innocence to the media. It was lifted yesterday. The Greens say it's deeply disturbing. The state government says it's demanding answers.
12: This has not been an acceptable situation, and the Attorney General has asked for a please explain from the parole board.
11: Minister Joe Palmer speaking there. Labor has taken aim over Tasmania's economy after we ranked at the bottom of the ladder in CommBank's most recent State of the States report. Our economy dropped from fifth place to last, down three spots since the previous quarter.
13: What this is showing is that Tasmania has lost around 4,000 jobs since August last year, that we're the only state or territory that has been losing jobs, and this is the worst employment situation now since the global financial crisis.
11: Labor's Dean Winter speaking there. Treasurer Erica Betts said Tasmania had been resilient in spite of nationwide challenges. Tony Burke will end weeks of speculation tomorrow when he unveils Federal Labor's migration policy. The Home Affairs Minister will outline the government's plans at the National Press Club after his initial speech was cancelled early last month. Labor will outline how it will bring net migration down to 225,000 over 2 years. Another rate hike from the RBA could be looming, with major bank ING lifting its interest rates. From today, fixed interest rates for owner-occupier and investor home loans will increase by 0.2%. The RBA's next rates decision will be revealed on September 29. Australia will need an extra 83,000 tradies to keep up with housing construction demand. That's according to the Housing Industry Association, which outlines five ways to attract more skilled workers to the sector. That includes better supporting builders who train the workforce. And Aussie researchers have found a link between parents using social media and becoming overprotective of their teenage kids. According to Griffith, making comparisons on social media is one of the strongest predictors of an anxious parent.
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11: Sport News Now and Fremantle coach Justin Longmire has ruled out Brennan Cox from making the trip for Friday's preliminary final against Sydney. Meantime, Dockers star Hayden Young has told Lisa and Russell they're not concerned about the size of the SCG.
14: We'll speak about it in terms of how we want to defend the ground. Yeah. Certainly want to probably protect the corridor because it is a bit shorter. So if you let them in the corridor, they can go end to end pretty quickly. But largely, it's just another ground. We just got to go out and play.
11: Lionel Messi could return to the international stage one more time. Argentina has reportedly invited him to make a farewell appearance in a home friendly next month. The 39-year-old retired from international football earlier this month. It's not yet confirmed whether he's accepted the invitation. And Scott Roth will stay on as head coach of the Jack Jumpers, but he says his latest contract extension will be his last. The 63-year-old signed on for another 2 years, meaning he'll be coaching until the end of the 2029 season. He says he's feeling the call from family back home in the US. That's the latest news and sport. I'm Judy Augustine.
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0: 14 on top today, partly cloudy conditions, slight chance of a wee bit of drizzle, but nothing crazy. A low of 8 degrees expected tonight. Tomorrow, cloudy with a top of 16. Partly cloudy, but a shower or two is expected with 19 degrees as a max on Friday, and then partly cloudy, low 20s on Saturday. Right now, it's 12 degrees.
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2: 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It is Bo today in the Wide Variety Workday. Flashback stuff from Goo Goo Dolls is just around the corner. Here's new Olivia Rodrigo. New York City.

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0: 7HOFM, Goo Goo Dolls, it's Slide and Bo today in the Wade Variety Workday. Now, if you haven't already heard, there's been a bit of a stir. Ed Sheeran has had a bunch of people pull out of supporting him on tour after this thing with Macklemore. It's all this massive big storm in a teacup, which has mostly got nothing to do with Ed Sheeran himself, which is kind of sad for his upcoming tour in the States. That said, his new one with Martin Garrix is moments away. It's 7HOFM.
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Nirvana at 7HLFM about a girl. Alan this afternoon with Taylor Swift next. And continuing the music, all thanks to 40 Winks at Cambridge. Spend less, sleep better. Post Malone and Morgan Wallen. I had some help at 7HLFM. I need it.

Taylor Swift and Elizabeth Taylor and a talent this afternoon. Afternoon's all thanks to 40 Winks at Cambridge. Spend less and sleep better. An absolute legend of rock is coming to Hobart. Check this out.

0: absolute legend that is Susie Quattro, selling more than 55 million records worldwide. Wow. She's coming to Hobart Rest Point Entertainment Centre on Thursday, November 19, joined by Oz Rock legends Baby Animals, Loud Legendary, and tickets are on sale now. But after 3 o'clock, got some double passes to go if you'd like to head along to it and listen out for your chance to win. 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

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Sounds old. Let's play some new music instead. New music. Dasher, Memo.

0: It's almost 3 o'clock at 7A2FM. 3pm pickup coming up next with your chance to win some cash. 7A2FM's Secret Sound. 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And listen out this afternoon as well to head along to Susie Quattro's Hobart Show, which is happening November 19 at Rest Point Entertainment Centre. Good luck. We'll do all that in amongst Maroon 5. Temper City with the song Self-Aware coming up. Merry cruising. And this throwback from Five. Can't wait to dust off my boy band moves when that comes on. That's all on the radio next at 7HOFM.
1: 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On iHeart. And on the streets of Hobart. It's got an electric, baby. Catch up with us on the street. You can't miss us in the brand new BYD at 01. 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Coming to you soon.
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15: Good afternoon. I'm Olivia Hicks with the latest. A TV host has called out the PM for inviting a recently sacked Labor staffer to his wedding last year. Former actor Rhys Muldoon was stood down from Tasmanian Senator Richard Dowling's office this week after a series of explicit social media posts that he made about Peter Credlin and Jacinta Napajimba-Price were unearthed. Credlin took to her program on News 24 today to call out the comments.
16: What is it about weak men and strong women? What is it about conservative women like me and Jacinta that we're considered fair game when others get defended?
15: Independent Senator Jackie Lambie is the latest to join the chorus of criticism, warning the government not to water down copyright laws to accommodate AI companies. She's told the Senate big techs are greedy and don't want to pay creatives for their work, despite having the money to do so. There are calls for Tasmania to introduce a mandatory two-hour pause between alcohol being ordered and delivered. That's just one of the measures the Alcohol and Drug Foundation hopes can be introduced as the state government reviews the Liquor Act. Head of evidence at the foundation, Craig Martin, says a number of changes are needed.
17: If a young person went to a bottle shop and they were underage and they were trying to buy alcohol, they'd be asked for ID. And so we're asking for the same thing to occur if alcohol is delivered to the home, that there are those ID checks.
15: Outback Wrangler star Matt Wright is headed back to court after two couples sued the Croc Wrangler for negligence following an airboat crash in 2023. The two couples claim they were marooned in crocodile-infested waters following the incident that left another passenger with head injuries. Mr. Wright and his company, Top End Safari Camp, have denied the allegations. And while most probably don't appreciate their sweeping, today is National Plover Appreciation Day. The day aims to raise awareness of the birds during breeding season. Tasmania's Department of Natural Resources and Environment says they're particularly vulnerable at the moment with the H5 strain of bird flu in the state. It says it's important to keep your distance, especially around nesting sites.
1: Struggling to keep your muscles and mind going when you need to? 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
15: Turning to your sport now, and Swans forward Logan McDonald will be hoping to repeat his career best goal haul when the side takes on the Dockers in Friday night's AFL prelim. McDonald bagged six majors in the win over Brisbane in the qualifying final, but he's playing down his own impact in that game.
18: I was just very lucky. The team played a really good game. All across the park, everyone contributed and played their role, and I was just lucky to get on the end of a couple, I guess, and hopefully can do a bit more.
15: And Lionel Messi could return to the international stage one more time. Argentina has reportedly invited him to make a farewell appearance at a home friendly next month. The 39-year-old retired from international football earlier this month. It's not yet confirmed whether he's accepted the invitation. I'm Olivia Hicks. That's the latest now from the newsroom.
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0: Some more cloud to get through this afternoon. Little dusting of snow on the mountain. Cloudy, 16 degrees for tomorrow. Friday, shower or two, 19. And the weekend, Saturday, partly cloudy, 21. Shower or two for Sunday. Top of 24 degrees. It's 12 at the moment.
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0: Lady Gaga and Bruno Mars at 7:18 event. The 3 p.m. pickup wrapped up for a Wednesday afternoon. Hello there. It's Alan. Partly cloudy for the remains of this afternoon. Same for tomorrow. Shower to Friday and the weekend. Partly cloudy for Saturday. 21 degrees. 24 degrees. And a shower to on Sunday.
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0: 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It's very quick. 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
2: I'm here to say, listen, we're very sorry, but you won. Lindisfarne Primary School have won it, and I'll tell you what, you've done it through perseverance.
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4: Oh, well, what we're going to do is use it so that when we have to be inside at recess and lunchtimes, that can be a pretty tricky time for students, and we have a lot of inside weather. So if we can find some resources that we can have in tubs for our classrooms, that'd be such a big win for us.
2: You guys have been in the competition every year, haven't won it, and this year perseverance has paid off. You've really earned it, and well done.
4: Thanks very much. It's a really important part of life to recognise that you won't always get everything that you want straight away or first time. Making sure that you persevere and keep going is a really important life skill.
1: A huge thanks to every school, student, teacher, parent and local community who got involved. The $10,000 School of the Year back in 27. 7HOFM, 100% Hobart. 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MyRide Sandy Bay, Baxter's IGA Sandy Bay and Snug, and Chapel Street Bakehouse and Takeaway.
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14: The Liverpool Street roundabout is busy in all directions and up north onto Davies Street. The Brooker Highway building in patches in both directions from Birredale Road through to Lutana and onto the Domain Highway interchange. And the Huon Highway has congestion northbound in Grove due to construction works. Renovating? 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And that's the latest real-time traffic on 101.7 7HOFM.
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15: Hello, how are you?
0: I am going, yeah, all right, just... Oh, sorry, I thought this was like a therapy session. Doesn't matter. How are you? You going good?
15: Good, thanks.
0: Okay, what do you think the secret sound is?
15: I'm hoping getting a cake out of a plastic container, what you get from Woolworths.
0: Oh, I know the ones you're talking about. Is it? Hold on. Where's the... look, I'd love to say yes. I really would. Yeah. I'd love to say yes. But if I did that, I'd have to pay the money myself, and I don't have that sort of cash, so I'm sorry.
15: Thank you.
0: All right, see you soon. Bye.
15: Bye.
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7HLFM, that is Somba and Homewrecker. Hello there. It's Alan this afternoon. Thanks to 40 Winks. Spend less, get a better night's sleep. Mentioned before, the true queen of rock and roll, Susie Quattro, selling more than 55 million records worldwide and powered decades of hits. She is coming to Hobart, Rest Point Entertainment Centre, Thursday, November 19, joined by the mighty Baby Animals, Loud Legendary. Tickets are on sale now. Reminder of some of the biggest tunes that she's had.

0: If you want to go along, I have a double pass or two. All you've got to do is give me a call on 6216 1017. 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
0: Congratulations to Isabel, Nicole and also Trudy, all picking up double passes to go and see Susie Quattro. She's playing at Rest Point Entertainment Setup on November 19. More chances tomorrow, and we'll do it again next week as well. Good luck to you.

7HFM, it's almost 4 o'clock, taking the latest news, sport and weather next as we wind down your afternoon. Thanks to 40 Winks, spend less and get a better night's sleep. Eagle Eye Cherry coming up. Save tonight. Break up, don't come tomorrow. Tomorrow I'll be gone. Alex Warren to play for you as well.

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0: Ella Langley at 782 FM. Be Her. Something brand new this afternoon. Hello there, it's Alan. Winding down your workday. All thanks to 40 Winks at Cambridge. Spend less, sleep better. Very simple philosophy. And they have a huge sale on right now, which ends this coming Sunday, okay? So if you're in the market for a brand new bed, you want to get the best night's sleep ever, go out and see the crew there. Coming up in the next 15 minutes, we'll play music from Paul Mac, Ed Sheeran, and Jason Derulo as well. This is 7HLV.
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12: Heavy traffic in both directions in the CBD on Brooker Avenue from the Liverpool Street roundabout to Burnett Street. And watch out for ongoing roadworks in Mount Nelson on Olinda Grove near Proctors Road roundabout, weekdays from 7am till 6pm. 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And that's the latest real-time traffic on 101.7
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0: 7HFM, Jason Derulo, and Want You to Want Me to Want You to Want Me. He just wants. He's just needy. It's Alan this afternoon. Thanks to 40 Winks at Cambridge from 5 o'clock. Will and Woody on the radio. Tomorrow morning from 6, Sarah, Mick and Jono back. Well, the Jono and Mick part of it, playing Would You Rather just after 8 o'clock. Now, it's like two options. 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There's some food for thought for tomorrow morning just after 8 o'clock for your chance to win a family pass to Putters Adventure Golf, Main Road, Moona. It's Would You Rather, back with Sarah, Mick and Jono from 6.
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11: Good afternoon. I'm Olivia Hicks with the latest. Labor says Attorney General Guy Barnett should conduct a review of the parole board's decisions to understand how widespread AI hallucinations are. Yesterday, the Supreme Court ruled a parole condition preventing convicted murderer Susan Neill Fraser from claiming her innocence to the media was invalid due to the use of fabricated case law. Labor's Dean Winters says he's concerned about how many others may be affected.
12: Susan Neill Fraser has one of the best resourced legal teams anywhere in the state, probably the most well-resourced. It's really good they were able to identify this, but I'm worried about all of the other people who've been through this process.
11: Website delays caused frustration as people rushed to book tickets on the new Spirit of Tasmania ships earlier today, with more than 150,000 visits in the first half hour. TT Line Chief Executive Chris Carbone said the company's booking engine usually receives 2,000 visits on a normal day, but in the first half hour after tickets were made available at 10 a.m, the booking engine received more than 150,000 visits. A News 24 host has spoken out after offensive comments by ex-Labor staffer Rhys Muldoon were unearthed yesterday. The former actor was sacked by Tasmanian Senator Richard Dowling after the posts targeted Peter Credlin and Jacinta Napa-Jimper-Price were exposed. Now, Credlin's hit back on her program, questioning Labor's vetting process.
13: And I don't for a minute believe that this was missed when he was vetted for his job as a Labor staffer. I don't. Because I know that Labor vet people thoroughly. So it's my view that someone saw these comments and thought they could get away with them.
11: The Home Affairs Minister admits Australia needs to get net overseas migration down ahead of his address at the National Press Club tomorrow. Speaking in Parliament, Tony Burke says the government has a few tricks up its sleeve.
14: The more tools that are available, the better we can target the system. The best form of outcome there will be if we are able to sort our way through for a legislative option. In the absence of that, there are still more levers that the government will be able to use.
11: And it looks like Ed Sheeran's upcoming US shows will have no support acts. The remaining openers have pulled out in solidarity with Macklemore, who was pulled for his pro-Palestinian comments.
1: No matter the meal, you can't go wrong with Cripps hot dog and lunch rolls. You'll find them in stores and supermarkets all across our great state.
11: Turning to your sport now, and Scott Roth will stay on for an extra 2 years as head coach of the Jack Jumpers, but he says this extension will be his last, with plans to return to family in the US at the end of the 2029 season.
15: You know, the first 2 years, obviously, I didn't see my wife for 14 months and my daughter for 18 months, and so that sacrifice is quite real. My daughter, about 4 or 5 days ago, when I finally told her that I was coming back, she had no idea. She took me back. She broke down for about 2 days and very emotional.
11: It's been 5 years since the 63-year-old was appointed. And in the AFL, Zach Merritt has reportedly agreed to a 4-year deal with Hawthorn worth more than $1 million per season. The Hawks now have to strike a trade with Essendon, where the 30-year-old remains contracted for another season. I'm Olivia Hicks. That's the latest from the newsroom.
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16: Heavy traffic in both directions in the CBD on Brooker Avenue from the Liverpool Street roundabout to Burnett Street. And watch out for ongoing roadworks in Mount Nelson on Olinda Grove near Proctors Road roundabout, weekdays from 7 a.m. till 6 p.m. Score a win at Dan Murphy's. 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And that's the latest real-time traffic on 101.7 7HOFM.
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1: Greenhill Nursery, open 7 days, just off the Huon Highway, 5 minutes from Kingston.
0: Down to 8 degrees with a top of 16 degrees tomorrow. Cloudy, shower to Friday, 19 degrees, and partly cloudy for Saturday, 21, 24 for Sunday, with a shower to for Hobart.
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0: afternoon, Woods.
1: Hello, Will. Bloody pumped about today's show because obviously we are going to be getting an update on our cake crashers journey, our dream, Wilbur, to sneak inside a cake and surprise someone for their birthday party. A lot more questions will be answered just around the practicality of whether we can pull this off. So that's later this hour. Up next, though, and Annalise, we've brought you into the studio here to talk about this, but you have caused a significant rift in your family because of something you ate.
2: Yeah, I don't know if we'll ever speak again.
1: Do you regret the thing that you put in your mouth? Because of the damage that it's caused.
2: A little regret, a little bit of sweet vindication.
1: Interesting. Okay, sounds like no regret at all.
2: No.
1: We're going to talk about it more. We're going to talk about it more up next. How Annalise caused a rift in her family because of something she put in her mouth. It's Will and Woody driving you home.
3: It's Will and Woody.
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0: It's Will and Woody. Hope you're having a wonderful drive home. We are brought to you by Yui this afternoon.
1: Woods.
2: Wow. Junior producer Annalise, who is in the studio with us. We love having you in the studio. Annalise, you really made me laugh. I think yesterday it was, you told me a story about a rift that you've caused in your family. Do you want to start from the start as to how this rift was caused because of something you ate?
3: Yes. Okay. So I live with my brother, who is 23, and we have a bit of a like unwritten rule in our house that if there's a sweet treat in the kitchen, in the pantry, and it's not mine, so it's his, and it hasn't been eaten for a week, it's fair game.
1: How do you know that it hasn't been eaten for a week? Like there's not like a timer next to it.
2: You clock it. You might clock it on a Monday, have a mental note, and it goes, if that sucker's still there next Monday.
3: That's exactly it. I have a stock take of the kitchen. Okay. I know the snacks.
2: Just little mental notes, Will. Little mental notes. You go, okay. Like,
1: but it's in the communal area.
3: Yeah. This particular item was on the kitchen table.
1: Oh, God. I'm sorry. You're very, very lenient.
3: It was a double Mars bar.
1: Double.
3: I haven't told you that part.
1: Double Mars. When you say double Mars,
3: so there was two Mars bars in one packet. It was a two-pack Mars bar.
1: Okay, cool. Damn. How are you? Anything in the communal area is just go nuts.
3: Yeah. So
2: hang on. But they've set some rules in place, which is you've got to leave it for a week because you want to feel comfortable to leave your sweet treats around.
3: Yes.
2: I think it's a good rule that you've set up.
3: And that's a rule for me. He doesn't know that rule exists, but I
1: kind of just... sorry.
2: I take back my defense of your rule completely.
1: It's just a self-regulation.
3: He doesn't want me to eat his food, but I just have it in my head that I give him a week because I just know he doesn't like eat a lot of sweet treats. So if it's not there, if it's still there after a week, he's not going to eat it.
1: Yeah.
3: In my head. Okay. Anyway, okay.
1: So you've clocked the double Mars bar. It's on the kitchen table.
3: Yes. And so the other night, it'd been about a week, I guess. And
2: roughly a week.
3: I'm pretty sure. And it was still there. And I had had my little ice cream for dessert. And I was like, gosh, I just really need a little bit more of a sweet treat. And I walked into the kitchen and it was like eyeballing me, this double Mars bar. And I was like, it was saying, eat me and I lose. And so that is what I did. I ate my Mars bar, but Josh was in the other room. So when he came into the kitchen, I actually put the wrapper like in my mug so he wouldn't see it. And then when I went to the kitchen, I quickly emptied it into the bin. And then I was like, I'll go tomorrow and buy a replacement Mars bar.
2: Yeah, nice. Smart. Did you go deep in the bin, by the way? Can I have the wrapper on the top of the bin? You got to go deep.
3: I just went top because I just didn't think he would use the bin because he's sometimes a bit messy. But he's had a transformation. It's really crazy. He's actually like really clean now, but I digress.
1: Okay.
3: So anyway, the next day I get home.
1: So you ate two Mars bars?
3: Yes, I did. Okay.
1: No judgment, so just want to know.
2: As a finisher to the ice cream. Yeah. But anyway, go on.
3: Thank you.
2: It's just worth mentioning.
3: And a hot chocolate.
2: It was a stressful day.
3: Anyway, so I get home the next day and Josh is in the kitchen looking like...
1: He's upset.
3: Upset. And I'm like, what's going on? And he's like, oh, did you eat my Mars bar? Yeah. And I was like, yeah, well, oh, I actually did. I'm really sorry. I was meant to replace it. So sorry. And he's like, well, Annalise, I wasn't eating that Mars bar because that was from my first date with the girl I'm seeing and it was our first date memorabilia. So
1: first
3: my fat ass ate their first date memorabilia.
1: Wow.
2: Oh, no.
3: I know.
2: Oh, no.
3: I know.
2: You've eaten a memory.
3: I ate a memory.
2: You've eaten a memory.
3: And God, it was delicious.
2: But Will, I had a similar thought around this early date memorabilia thing.
1: Yeah. What is that?
2: I was like, that
1: has struck me.
2: Who? So, and this is what I want to do right now because I'm kind of on your side here, AB. I don't walk around this world worrying about that things are going to be early date memorabilia.
1: Oh, actually, no. Sorry, I've got first date memorabilia.
2: First date or early date memorabilia? I'd love to hear about because I certainly don't have any. What have you got?
1: I'll tell you after the song, brother. Let's take some calls. First date memorabilia, is it a thing?
2: Do you still have yours?
1: Yep, ours is framed.
3: Oh,
4: that's so cute.
2: I've also got a framed one. I'll tell you mine.
1: It's Will and Woody. 7HO FM.

0: It's Will and Woody. Hope you're having a wonderful drive home. We're talking first date memorabilia.
1: I'll allow early date memorabilia as well. I just didn't think this was a thing, that people would keep something from a really early date. But let's be honest.
0: It's not something that you would do. And I think that's why you're bringing it up, because you're feeling insecure. And I understand that.
1: Yeah, you've perfectly dissected the situation. But Annalise, you told us that you ate a double Mars bar in your shared kitchen that you share with your brother.
2: Yeah.
1: Turns out that was his first date memorabilia.
2: Yes. They bought it for the first date, didn't eat it, weirdos. And so I did.
1: Do you think there's part of him that just, like, to keep her happy, like, he can just go and buy another double Mars, can't he?
2: No, yeah,
0: and
2: actually,
0: tell you can't. Her, no, you can't. It's not the same.
1: But I think you
0: it's
1: can. Just,
0: no, you can't. Can. It's not the same.
1: now you're defending it because you. So you have first date memorabilia.
0: Yeah, and so do a lot of other people. Danny's text through on 0429 131065 said, mine and my partner's was chicken pesto, his favourite food. I think that's just
1: so
0: like
1: a jar of chicken pesto.
0: I think Danny
1: they've kept the jar.
0: I think she's just saying like that's the memory.
1: Oh, right? No.
0: We're talking physical. Yes. Memorabilia.
1: Yes, yes.
0: So,
1: yes.
0: Yeah, every anniversary, Danny said, we have that. Thanks for clarifying. That's all, it would need to be you have the leftovers of the chicken pesto pasta you had. You somehow managed to preserve
1: that. That's romantic. That's beautiful.
0: That's the bit.
1: I'm going to get your memorabilia in a second. We got Steph here. Steph, what's your early date memorabilia?
3: Hi, guys. It is a business card. This guy walked through the motel nightclub door as I was leaving and just said, you're not leaving, are you? And I said, oh, I am. And he ripped out a business card, and that was 18 years ago. We've been married 14 years.
1: Oh, great.
0: Smooth.
1: Sorry, sorry, sorry.
0: Smooth.
1: Is a business carding smooth?
0: 18 years ago it is.
1: Yeah, right.
0: 18 years ago, 100%. People are still using business cards then, for sure.
1: How would you respond to, obviously, if you were single now again, Steph, in today's day, would you like to be business carded?
3: No way. I thought it was the cringiest thing ever, but I called him, so
0: I'm starting to learn that you gotta be a bit cringe to get over the line.
1: Make yourself vulnerable.
0: Yeah, you're like, oh,
1: Steph,
0: God, so endearing. He's million like a dork, but he's still going for it.
1: Did he have an impressive job title, Steph? Like, it was a bit of a flex what was on the business card?
3: No, it was really bizarre. He worked for an American camp company. So I was like, what is this guy and who is he? And yeah, no idea. But so it was a bit bizarre.
1: So not a flex. Sounds like a lovely job being a camp leader, but like not a flex of a business card.
0: Not at all. Camp leader. Scouts on her. Take you out on a date.
1: Saluted her as well as he gave her the card.
0: Fair enough. That's cute though. Tanya, cute. Tanya has messaged through Tanya maybe on

0: 4291065. She said, my first date memorabilia, my partner got me a bunch of flowers. And she said, I put them in a frame and 4.5 years later, they're going strong in our lounge room.
1: Oh, did you like get them dehydrated and pressed?
0: I don't think she didn't need to get them dehydrated. She probably did it herself, left them outside for a bit.
1: Oh, gorgeous.
0: Not everything's about, DIY. You know, upscaling woods and DIY. Spending money on things. Chill out, mate.
1: Let's go to Angelique here. Angelique.
2: Hello.
0: Just do it yourself.
1: Hi. Early date memorabilia, Angelique.
2: Early date, yeah.
1: What do we got?
2: It was actually our first date. We went bowling.
1: Yeah.
2: Good old strike bowling.
1: Great
2: Made
1: day.
2: A bet. Whoever loses has to steal a bowling ball. I lost. Ended up walking out with the bowling ball under my top, which is still with us. And 9 months later, I fell pregnant. And 5 years later, we've got 2 kids.
1: Oh, beautiful, Angela. Now, we don't condone stealing, obviously. We love strike bowling.
2: No. Strike bowling.
1: No
2: don't
1: doubt.
2: Steal their bowling balls.
1: Don't steal their balls. Have you still got the ball? Is the ball on display at home?
2: It's on display, and I've got his balls too on display. No,
1: I'm right, Angelique. I mean, we all knew there was a joke there, but that was not subtle at all, Angelique.
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5: Traffic build-up in both directions on Main Road and Newtown Road from Glenorchy to Newtown, and heavy congestion on the Brooker Highway northbound from Elwick Road to Duncan Street. And a good run eastbound on the Tasman. Your trip to Sorel through Cambridge past the airport and Midway Point is sitting at 26 minutes. 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And that's the latest real-time traffic on 101.7 7HOFM.
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0: hope you're having a wonderful drive home. It is Will and Woody. Woodrow, this is a very special opportunity that we've got. We are being asked to celebrate Western Star Butter's incredible 100-year birthday with something very, very special.
1: Ever since Woody was a child, he's been searching for more cake. It all started when Woody was only 4 years old and witnessed a magical moment as his sister received a Barbie dress cake on her birthday. Something about the way the doll wore the cake like a beautiful ball gown with delicious pink frosting and candles shining like the night sky. Since that day, all Woody could think about was more cake. So when Western Star Butter came to Will and Woody to celebrate their 100-year birthday, we wanted to keep the celebration going by celebrating you. But how do we celebrate you, Australia? With a Western Star Butter birthday cake, of course. Woody was over the moon.
2: More cake! Delicious birthday cake!
1: Will had heard enough.
0: Cake, cake, cake,
1: he said.
0: You're a cake.
1: Woody had an even better idea.
2: What if I am the cake? What if we are the cake?
1: It was so genius, so simple, so sarcastic from Will. This week, Will and Woody become the cake. This is Will and Woody's Cake Crashers.
2: Yes.
0: Amazing.
2: Yes. Big props to our audio producer, Mark the Man Daniel.
0: Well done. Very
2: that
0: good.
2: Is all the heavy lifting done for us. You guys get it. So to celebrate Western Star Butter's 100 years,
0: yes,
2: we want to be inside a cake.
0: Yes.
2: It is obviously made with Western Star Butter.
0: Yes.
2: And then rock up to someone's birthday.
0: Yep.
2: They don't know we're inside the cake. They just think they're getting a huge cake.
0: Yes.
2: Right? And then at the opportune moment, like the Trojans in the Trojan horse.
0: Absolutely.
2: We are going to burst out of the cake. And up next, we're actually going to be calling the person who has nominated the lucky birthday winner whose cake we will be bursting out of and giving them the birthday of a lifetime. It's Will and Woody driving you home.
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3: 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Now with 10% less hair than last year. Sorry, Will, we've been keeping track.
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17: Hi, I'm Sally Pearson. Carlton could regain some firepower for this weekend's AFLW clash with the Demons. Sophie McKay, Keely Scherer and Lauren Bella are all pushing to return from injury. The Broncos take an unchanged side into Saturday's do-or-die NRLW final with Newcastle. Captain Tamika Upton and Jessie Southwell going toe-to-toe with their former club. And West Indies cricket star Deandra Dotton will return to the Melbourne Renegades for the upcoming WBBL season after signing a new one-year deal, while the Sydney Sixers have England star Alice Capsey.
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Ugh. Let's pump you up with some new music instead. New Radicals with Michelle Branch. The Game of Love.

0: It's Will and Woody, and Woods, to help celebrate Western Star Butter's incredible milestone, 100 years they have been around for, and we are so lucky to help them celebrate. We've got a wonderful idea, I think, mm-hmm. and I can't believe this has come to life. We've been pitching this to people for a very, very long time. Western Star are in, though, because to celebrate the 100-year birthday, we will be gate-crashing someone's birthday party, Trojan horse style, hiding inside a cake.
1: Will and Woody's Cake Crashes. Western Star. Say it with a star.
0: Obviously, the cake made exclusively with Western Star butter.
2: As all cakes should be.
0: You and I made a couple of cakes recently with some Western Star butter. Incredibly nostalgic, by the way. If you get a chance to do it, it'll take you right back to the kitchen bench with Mum.
2: We felt just like two little boys, William. But now we are men and we are going to be cake crashing. And we've got the number of Eliza who wants to nominate someone for us to sneak inside their cake and celebrate their birthday. We're going to call her right now.
3: Hello, Eliza speaking.
2: Eliza, it's Will and Woody.
3: What?
2: How are you?
3: Good, how are you?
2: Outstanding. I'm very, very good. You are live on the radio, by the way, Eliza. I need to remind you of that.
3: Oh, okay. All right. It's not a stitch up.
2: No. There's no stitch up here. Actually, we are helping you out because, Eliza, we know that you have reached out to us wanting to nominate someone for us to be inside their cake on their birthday. Can you let us know who is the person that you're nominating?
3: I think that would have been my soon-to-be 4-year-old daughter, Ella.
2: Okay. I'm just curious, Eliza. Do we think your 4-year-old daughter will be excited about two grown men bursting out of her birthday cake?
3: Maybe I didn't think that one through.
2: It's not too late to pull out. Does she know who we are, Eliza?
3: She does all the Kinder Drop pickups with me, so okay. She should.
2: does she know what we look like though? Because we obviously the sound of our voices won't be bursting out of the cake. It'll just be two men. Far too close to their 40s, probably a little bit sweaty after being inside a cake for a long time, effectively shocking her and then yelling out happy birthday.
3: True, but do you think she could look past that and just see a giant cake?
2: I mean, you've convinced me. You've convinced me, Eliza. I think you're right. Exactly. I think two men inside a cake, how could they be bad men? You know what I mean? there's only beautiful things inside a cake, and hopefully your 4-year-old daughter sees it that way when we surprise her. We're hoping to do it, am I right in saying Friday?
3: Yes.
2: Okay.
3: Please.
2: Okay, great. Do you have it? The other part of this, Eliza, obviously, is the design of the cake. Is there a design in mind that you'd like us to go for before we start icing?
3: Oh, putting me on the spot. I don't know. She's a typical girl. She's been asking for a princess party, so I'd say pink.
2: Okay. Just throwing it out there. If she likes princesses, should Will and I be dressed as princesses?
3: No, don't traumatize.
2: Yeah. Okay, great. No, it's good. It's good to know. I'm glad we covered that. We're putting a line through us dressing up as princesses, but princess cake can be arranged. And just want to confirm again, she's not going to get scared. She will...
3: No. Funny story, a lady came out from the cafe the other day because we were saying it was her birthday, blah, blah, blah.
2: Yeah.
3: And she surprised her with a cupcake and I thought it was adorable, but she actually started to cry. She's like, I wanted a bigger cake. So.
2: Oh, well, my Lord, she is going to get herself a big cake. And
3: that's weird.
2: I pray for you dealing with the sugar crash after she gets handed a cake, which it fits two grown men in it. Eliza, you have never seen a cake like it, and that will be her cake, and you will have no right to try and control how much cake she'll be consuming this Friday. Is there anything else we need to know, Eliza, or are we happy to just go ahead with this?
3: I think we do it, and the therapy costs are also provided by you guys too afterwards.
2: Is that right? Yeah. We'll speak to Western Star Butter about that. Maybe they can cover it. I'm sure it'll be beautiful. It's going to be a delicious cake. Again, all made with Western Star butter. We'll see you on Friday, but we will not see you on Friday. There will be a humongous cake in the corner of your event. And just so you know, we will be inside there. We're going to try and do the whole radio show from inside that cake. And we will burst out at the opportune moment and hopefully provide happiness and not trauma.
3: I have to see this to believe it, but okay. All right, let's do it.
2: All right, it's all thanks to Western Star, Say It With A Star, Eliza. We will see you this Friday. Struth Almighty. I definitely didn't think we were doing this for a kid, but happy days. It's Will and Woody.
4: If I had a dollar for every time they made me laugh, I'd have $1.75. Will and Woody, driving you home.
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15: Good evening, I'm Olivia Hicks with the latest. The Home Affairs Minister has given us a Ford sizzle to his long-awaited migration policy announcement ahead of his address at the National Press Club tomorrow. Under the crackdown, international students are expected to be barred from bringing family members to Australia. Tony Burke telling Parliament today Australia needs to bring net overseas migration down. The Spirit of Tasmania website has recovered after highly anticipated tickets for the new vessels caused the site to crash. TT Line CEO Chris Carbone said in a statement, the company's booking engine usually receives 2,000 visits on a normal day, but in the first half hour after tickets went on sale at 10 a.m, the booking engine received more than 150,000 visits. He said, given the strong anticipated interest in the ticket availability, the company has taken steps to add additional surge capacity to its online booking function. A TV host has called out the PM for inviting a recently sacked Labor staffer to his wedding last year. Former actor Rhys Muldoon was stood down from Tasmanian Senator Richard Dowling's office this week after a series of explicit social media posts that he made about Peter Credlin and Jacinta Nampajipa-Price were unearthed. Credlin took to her program on News 24 today to call out the comments.
16: What is it about weak men and strong women? What is it about conservative women like me and Jacinta that we're considered fair game when others get defended?
15: Overseas, at least three people are dead after a helicopter crashed between two buildings near a separate fatal bus accident in Los Angeles. Authorities say at least one of the victims was a pedestrian near the site of the chopper crash, while investigations continue. Back home, and Independent Senator Jackie Lambie is the latest to join the chorus of criticism, warning the government not to water down copyright laws to accommodate AI companies. She's told the Senate big techs are greedy and don't want to pay creatives for their work, despite having the money to do so. And while most probably don't appreciate their swooping, today is National Plover Appreciation Day. The day aims to raise awareness of the birds during breeding season. Tasmania's Department of Natural Resources and Environment says they're particularly vulnerable at the moment with the H5 strain of bird flu in the state. It says it's important to keep your distance, especially around nesting sites.
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15: Turning to your sport now, and Dockers star Pat Voss has hit back at AFL great Matthew Lloyd after calls for him to be dropped following the side's dismal Week 1 finals loss. Voss was held goalless against Hawthorn but bounced back with four majors in the win over the Cats.
17: Obviously when someone makes a statement like that about you're going to see it, but I don't really care what Matthew Lloyd thinks.
15: On Nine there. And Hawthorn has reportedly landed Zach Merritt on a four-year deal worth more than $1 million per season. The star midfielder isn't a Hawk just yet. The club still needs to reach a trade agreement with Essendon after a deal failed to get over the line last year. I'm Olivia Hicks. That's the latest now from their newsroom.
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18: Busy for peak hour in the city with congestion outbound on Davies Street right down to the southern outlet and heavy traffic in Sandy Bay on Sandy Bay Road in both directions from Ashfield Street through to Wilmot Street. And roadworks continue in Mount Nelson on Olinda Grove near the Proctors Road roundabout until 6 p.m. this evening. 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And that's the latest real-time traffic on 101.7 7HO FM.
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21: Down to 8 degrees with a top of 16 degrees. Tomorrow, cloudy. Shower 2 Friday, 19 degrees. And partly cloudy for Saturday, 21, 24 for Sunday, with a shower or 2 for Hobart.
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0: tell you Australia's easiest quiz.
1: Tell us, money, let's play. Playing the quiz today, we have got Regina. Hello, Regina.
2: Oh my God, really?
1: Yes, yes, Regina, it is you. You sound excited. I need you to calm down though. You need to focus right now, Regina.
2: Oh my God, I'm so sorry. I didn't actually think I'd get picked.
1: Well, we're here. We're here, Regina. What would you be doing with the money if we won today, Regina?
2: I want to go on a girls trip, I think.
1: Love that.
2: Yeah.
1: I love that.
2: Somewhere.
1: Oh, who cares where? As long as the girls are there, who cares where it is, Regina?
2: I got a cheeky cocktail.
1: I think you can get a couple of cheeky cocktails responsibly if you win this $1,000. Now the rules, Regina. There's 30 seconds on the clock. You got to get 10 questions right. Can pass.
2: Okay.
1: Have to take your first answer, Regina. Are you ready to go?
2: Yeah. Yeah, I'm locking in.
1: All right, lock it in, Regina. You don't have to say lock it in, by the way. That's Who Wants to Be a Millionaire. But here we go.
2: Oh, sorry.
1: Question.
2: No deal.
1: That's not that either. Okay, question one. 3 times 9.
2: 27.
1: When buying butter, do you prefer salted or unsalted?
2: Unsalted.
1: What does a VHS player do?
2: Plays videos.
1: Give me 2 things you'd find in a public toilet.
2: A toilet and a tap.
1: Give me a dish you can make with chicken.
2: A roast.
1: How old were you when you were born?
2: I was 0.
1: Name a city starting with M.
2: A city.
1: Oh, Regina.
3: You lose.
1: Sorry, Regina. That was a little bit aggressive. I'm sorry about that. Regina, you were doing so well. And I tell you what, I know you're so keen to go on that girls trip. So what I can organise for you is some tickets to go and see the movie Verity.
2: Oh, are you serious?
1: Yes, the Colleen Hoover book. It's a great book. It's heavy, but it's a great book. You can go and see it with the girls. Verity only in cinemas October 1. Regina, do you have any kids?
2: Yeah, I have 2 kids.
1: Okay, interesting. Will you be able to relate to what I want to talk about up next? Because my daughter, Remy, she's almost 4 years old and she is starting to deliberately disobey me, Will. She's standing up to me. She's challenging my authority. And right now, if I'm being honest, I think she's winning. She doesn't respect me, which I don't really want to get into, but also I don't have any creative punishments. So I'm looking for your help up next, Australia, to come up with some creative ways to punish my daughter whilst also remaining politically correct and PC. I'll explain it more up next. It's Will and Woody.
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0: It's Will and Woody. Hope you're having a wonderful drive home. We are brought to you by Yui this afternoon.
1: Woods.
2: As a parent, I don't think I'm going to be a good punisher. I just think that as a parent, you've got to get clever with the ways to punish the kids. Now, obviously, I'm not talking about anything too hectic here, but if they step out of line, there needs to be consequences.
1: Yeah.
2: And I think the best way to go about it is to think of a creative and almost fun punishment for them to learn their lesson. So I was buoyed by the fact that a guy called Ben called the show with two of the greatest parental punishments I have ever heard. I think the topic was being walked in on by your parents, effectively. And so it all kicked off with the first punishment that he got when his mum walked in on him.
3: Thought I was home alone, me and my girlfriend. Basically got busted by my mum and my auntie.
2: Oh,
3: doing push-ups.
2: Okay.
3: And then basically she's like, not under my roof, and basically made me walk home while I was in lack of clothing. So I had to walk my girlfriend home while she's fully clothed. I was not allowed to be clothed, and my mum drove behind me with the car to make sure I walked the whole way home.
1: Wow. What? Wow, your mum frog marched you nude through the streets.
3: Yeah, about 1.5 kilometres away from my
1: house. Oh, wow, that's great.
2: Did your mum have any other rippers when you were a kid?
3: I think my father actually topped the cake with that one, actually. Yeah. My father, I was told not to drive. You're grounded. Don't get a car out. Took my car out. My dad wakes me up the next day, and he goes, put a suit on. He goes, here's a suit. We've got to go to a funeral. I'm like, what do you mean we've got to go to a funeral? I'm like, he's passed away. And he's like, no, come on, I get dressed. And it's like early in the morning. I'm half asleep. And I walk out, and I go to the car, his car, and he goes, no, come with me. And I go out to the actual car, like out to the actual paddock, and there's an actual cross there, and on top of the cross was my number plate.
1: So he buried
3: my car in the middle of the night, took the time to make a cross, got me dressed for a funeral, said, do you want him to say any final words?
1: That is awesome.
2: Oh, my God. It's brilliant. I want to hear more. I've got pen and pad at the ready. I just want to build up a cache of punishments. Most creative parental punishments. So whether you're the parent here and you've had a creative way to punish your kids, or whether you're the kid being creatively punished, I'd love to hear some more, because I just need to build up a bank, Will.
1: A cache,
2: a bank.
1: A parental punishment cache.
2: Treasure chest, if you will.
1: A chest.
2: I'd love to hear some more, because I just need to build up a bank, Will.
1: A cache.
2: A cache, a bank.
1: A parental punishment cache.
2: Treasure chest, if you will.

0: It's Will and Woody. Hope you're having a great drive home.
1: Woods.
2: I would like to build up a bank of really creative parental punishments, Will. So 131065 is our number. As a child growing up, like I don't think my parents were super creative with their punishments either, so I don't have a lot to learn from. So again, I'm hoping to learn from you guys. Like the ones that come to mind from with my parents, Mum went for the old, I'll clean your mouth out with soap. It's just boring though, Mum. Like, get creative.
1: Did you ever cop that though?
2: Well, I was a good boy. But my sister did cop the soap in the mouth, and my sister projectile vomited in her face as soon as she did it. So she lost that one. The other one that Dad tried once on me though was he got really angry at me. I forget what I did. Would have been something stupid. And he was like, "Right, go outside and you count every single pebble in the carport."
1: Wow, that was a strange one.
2: It was strange, right? So he's just trying to get creative. But once I got out there, I was like, well, you don't know how many rocks there are in the cardboard. So I was making 4,655. But I sat out there and kicked the footy. let's go to Tam here. Tam, are you the parent here with a creative punishment?
3: Yes, I actually got the idea from a friend of mine. If my kids slam the door, I take the door off their bedroom.
2: Nice. I don't mind that at all.
1: That's good.
2: Is there an issue privacy though? So your kid then doesn't have a door to, anything?
3: Well, he's currently got no door at the moment. He's 12. Great. And I said, if you continue to slam it, I will remove it. And I've done it before and lost the screws for 6 months.
2: Doors for 6 months. Yep, don't mind it. All right, Tan, that's good.
1: I reckon that's great.
2: That's pretty good. I mean, a lot of admin there for mine. Let's be honest.
1: Two seconds, three hinges?
2: It feels like a lot. Where do you put the door?
1: Nine screws.
2: Where do you store the door?
1: Down the side.
2: Yeah, good.
1: I think it's good gear.
2: Easy to store.
1: I think that's great gear.
2: All right, let's go to Ellie Hill. Add it to the list.
1: Put it in his room. That's what I'd do.
2: Oh, he has
1: How
2: to also.
1: Is
2: he has
1: that?
2: To, you've got to store the door. You don't have a door, and you've got to store the
1: store
2: door.
1: The door.
2: You store the door. And then, your bed's a door. Ellie.
4: Hello.
1: Hi. Hey, Ellie.
2: Sorry, just figuring out that whole door situation there. But your parents had a creative punishment for you.
4: Yeah. So when I was younger, I used to sneak out a lot, and they found out. So they taped the front door with clear tape.
2: Oh, yeah.
4: So when I opened it, I ran straight into it and, just got tangled up in the tape.
2: That
1: is awesome.
2: Unreal.
1: That is awesome.
4: Yeah, it was pretty funny.
2: When I snuck out once, this is probably weirder, but we'll go there. When I snuck out once thinking that I'd got away with it, I came home to Mummy in my bed. That was pretty wild.
1: Why? What's that about?
2: She was like, gotcha.
1: Kind of. Yeah, but why?
2: I know, it was too much. I was like, get out.
5: Driving you home, it's Will and Woody. The three rules of comedy are repetition, repetition, and surprise.
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7: It's busy at the intersection of Tollard Drive and Rokeby Road in Rokeby and at the roundabout at the South Elm Highway and Shoreline Drive in Howrah. And there's congestion at the Liverpool Street roundabout here in Hobart City. KFC's new lunchtime boxful range packs an unreasonable amount of chicken into mouth-watering $5, $10 and $15 boxes. 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No swaps. And that's the latest real-time traffic this evening on 101.7 7HO FM.
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0: It's Will and Woody. Hope you're having a wonderful drive home. We are brought to you by Yui this afternoon.
1: Will and Woody's phone alarm.
2: Try and convince us you're in the car with someone else. We decide, is someone actually there or are you just putting on a voice? Tony's called us. Tony, who are you in the car with, my friend?
3: With my mate, Johnny.
2: Johnny.
4: Johnny.
2: Okay. Johnny, work colleague, or where are you and Johnny off to?
3: We're just heading to the bar. We're going to have a few drinks.
2: Beautiful. It's Wednesday. Why not? Can we hear from Johnny, please?
3: Yeah, sure. Hey, Johnny. Yeah.
5: Hey, guys. How's it going?
2: Yeah, pretty good, Johnny. What's your poison, mate? What drink are you going to order?
5: I'm going to get a VB.
2: VB, nice. What do you reckon Tony's going to drink?
5: He usually goes for a ginger.
2: Oh, yeah, ginger beer. Beautiful. Unbelievable. Can you pass the phone back to Tony, please?
5: Yeah. Hey, guys.
2: Okay. So, look, here's where I'm at, Will.
4: Mm.
2: Not a bad voice, I'm going to be honest. Like, it sounds like there's two different people. Where you're falling down, Tony, for mine, is that when you pass the phone to someone in real life, you don't go, here you go. You're overselling the phone change.
4: Woods.
2: And
4: okay.
2: Because of that, I'm picking you apart, my friend. You're alone in the car.
3: Usually I actually do pass the phone to them because they're on their, like, they're playing with their own phone.
2: Oh.
3: Is that your final guess?
2: Okay, it is my final guess, despite your hard defense there of saying, here's the phone. I still think you're alone, Tony.
3: Yeah, you're right, man.
2: Wow. I liked the defense,
4: nice
2: though.
4: Words. Very good.
2: I liked it. And as much as I want to agree with you, you never pass a phone to someone.
4: To a child, you might.
2: Sure, but Johnny was not a child.
4: Was Johnny a child, Tony?
3: No, it was my mate.
2: He was ordering a VB from the pub.
4: Must have missed that.
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0: It's Will and Woody. Hope you're having a wonderful drive home.
1: We do have to get out of here because we are out of time. Worth mentioning, though, all thanks to Western Star Butter, we are going to be attempting to cake crash for the first time ever. I think, and Annalise, you can jump in here. I think the plan for this Friday is that we will be doing almost the entire radio show from inside a cake.
2: You will be, yes. Because I'm very excited for you guys.
1: I'm glad you're excited. I'm just starting to realise, like, practically, like, what if we run out of oxygen inside the cake?
2: Yeah, I don't know. I can get you some oxygen tanks. I think that's been requested.
1: Okay, let's sort that out. Obviously, yeah. I'm concerned about heat.
2: Yeah.
1: Like, overheating in there? Inside. Like,
2: I mean, this is all stuff you're bringing to me after we've already organised.
1: Yeah, no, I get that. It's just because we're so close now. I'm concerned about so
2: many
1: things.
2: Maybe just wear like minimal. Don't wear like a long sleeve. Like, just like be smart about it.
1: Okay, sure. What's your drink bottle?
2: Sorry.
1: Okay, it's all thanks to Western Star Butter. But yes, we'll be inside a cake and then bursting out of that cake at a 4-year-old's birthday party.
2: And that's going to be so cute.
1: I know that Eliza's really excited. She's the one who nominated her daughter. But yes. just between you and me here, Annalise, did we think about maybe how a 4-year-old will react to two grown men bursting out of a cake?
2: No, we
1: didn't think about that?
2: No.
1: Are we thinking about that now?
2: There's a little bit going through my head.
1: Like, this might be horrific.
2: It's not my best producing.
1: But here we
2: are.
1: It's
2: not my best.
1: But here we are.
2: But I'm still a really good producer, just in case anyone was wondering.
1: Yeah, bloody oath. She might be available coming up soon. Do you want to drop your LinkedIn or something, Annalise?
2: Annalise Ball.
1: Great, perfect. Search her. Now, Annalise, do you have any show notes?
2: I have a show note. Okay, so earlier this week, Monday, we were speaking about like things that we don't think should exist. Will was bringing that up.
1: Yeah.
2: He said that chicken crimpy shouldn't be.
1: It's a terrible flavour. It's the worst flavour.
2: Questionable, but guess what? The lovely people at Shapes are sending us some shapes.
1: Not chicken crimpy.
2: Yeah.
1: They're
2: sending chicken crimpy.
1: So just punishing us.
2: And also, a little random one. Someone sent us 6 Celsiuses. We don't know who it is, but if it is Celsius, just want you to know, thank you so much. I love that.
1: We love you.
2: I also really like the kiwi strawberry flavour and the watermelon lemonade.
1: It's great. Are you now just using the show to get free stuff?
2: I also love Maltesers.
1: That's what this spot should be every day going forward. Just things that we like.
3: I love iPhones. Just great. Put that out there.
2: Wouldn't mind a free gym membership. Yeah. Love you anytime fitness.
3: Fitness first as well.
1: This is all perfect stuff. And I can't think of one thing that I like.
2: I love a lot of clothes.
1: I like fridges.
2: A bike brand.
1: Specialized. Sorry. I love bikes. So if you can send me a bike, that'd be great. All right, we're going to get out of here because otherwise this is just us naming things that we want to be sent for free. See you tomorrow.
4: 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And if true crime lives rent-free in your head, then this is for you.
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2: Down to 8 degrees with a top of 16 degrees tomorrow. Cloudy. Shower to Friday, 19 degrees. And partly cloudy for Saturday, 21, 24 for Sunday with a shower to for Hobart.
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1: We're at Lindis Farm Primary School, so let's go in and surprise them. Guess what? I'm here to say, listen, we're very sorry, but you won.
2: What an awesome way to start our week. 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
0: 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MyRide Sandy Bay, Baxter's IGA Sandy Bay and Snug, and Chapel Street Bakehouse and Takeaway.
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Get the best of the noise. Somebody told me you had a boyfriend who looked like a girlfriend. Tracks you love from the 80s and 90s. This is what it sounds like when doves cry. Ain't nothing gonna break my stride. Nobody's gonna slow me down. Plus, we cherry pick only the best of the new stuff. The new stuff.

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14: Well, if you're still on your way for the fireworks tonight, bring the puffer jackets, bring a blanket. It is cool. A low of 7 overnight, but it's nowhere near that yet. The fireworks at 9:30. It's going to be perfect. It's dry. It's just a beautiful evening here at the Regatta Grounds. Tomorrow we'll get to 21, mostly fine with a few late showers. Sunday will be fine and dry with 20. Right now, it's 11 degrees around Hobart.
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1: Lindisfarne Primary School have won it. 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
0: 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The 7HOFM Secret Sound. With Sarah, Mick and Jono before 7, Beau after 11, and in pickup after 3. 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

0: After weeks of nominations, voting, school spirit, and some seriously creative campaigning, Hobart has voted, and 7HO FM is proud to congratulate our $10,000 School of the Year.
1: I'm here to say, listen, we're very sorry, but you won. Lindisfarne Primary School have won it, and I'll tell you what, you've done it through perseverance.
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3: Oh, well, what we're going to do is use it so that when we have to be inside at recess and lunchtimes, that can be a pretty tricky time for students, and we have a lot of inside weather. So if we can find some resources that we can have in tubs for our classrooms, that'd be such a big win for us.
1: You guys have been in the competition every year, haven't won it, and this year perseverance has paid off. You've really earned it, and well done.
3: Thanks very much. It's a really important part of life to recognise that you won't always get everything that you want straight away or first time. Making sure that you persevere and keep going is a really important life skill.
0: A huge thanks to every school, student, teacher, parent and local community who got involved. The $10,000 School of the Year, back in 27. 7HO FM, 100% Hobart. 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
3: 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I don't care about soccer. I don't care about anything. Let's go. Definitely some memories to be made in probably the next 10 years until Dad's not cool enough anymore. The novelty will wear off in a week or two and I'll be back to, you know, being Trent from Sanford.
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I found some stranger and let him kiss me and take me home. Then you weren't there, I didn't mind. 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

0: Awesome. Guess what? I'm here to say, listen, we're very sorry, but you won.
1: What an awesome way to start our week. Let me please make sure that you take responsibility into your work, channel it into your learning, learn as much as you can, and make sure that you remember our values throughout the course of the week that have led to this Ladies Women's Award.
0: Three cheers for Lindisfarne Primary School. 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
1: Lindisfarne Primary School have won it. 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
1: 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Now, who are we going to give the money to? Hands up. 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Hip, hip. Hip, hip.
0: Yay. 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
1: Look, if you had one shot or one opportunity to seize everything you ever wanted in one moment, would you capture it or just let it slip?

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1: Lindisfarne Primary School have won it. 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
1: 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Hip, hip. Hip, hip.
0: Yay. 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

0: Hey, it's Will and Woody, guys. These are the best bits from yesterday's show. Is that right? Or is it from the week?
1: Oh, what a show. Yesterday. My God.
0: Favourite thing.
1: I don't know who's picking the best
0: favorite
1: bits.
0: Favourite thing.
1: Don't make me choose. I literally can't choose. It's like saying, who do you love more out of your two girls? Can't do it. Anyway, here are our best bits, by the way, from yesterday's show. Hope you enjoy them. It's Will and Woody.
2: This

0: Will and Woody, getting you through the early hours.
1: Wow. Junior producer Annalise, who is in the studio with us. We love having you in the studio. Annalise, you really made me laugh. I think yesterday it was, you told me a story about a rift that you've caused in your family. Do you want to start from the start as to how this rift was caused because of something you ate?
2: Yes. Okay. So I live with my brother, who is 23, and we have a bit of a like unwritten rule in our house that if there's a sweet treat in the kitchen, in the pantry, and it's not mine, so it's his, and it hasn't been eaten for a week, it's fair game.
3: How do you know that it hasn't been eaten for a week? Like, there's not like a timer next to it.
1: You clock it. You might clock it on a Monday, have a mental note, and it goes, if that sucker's still there next Monday.
2: That's exactly it. I have a stock take of the kitchen. Okay. I know the snacks.
1: It's little mental notes, Will. Little mental notes. You go, okay. Like,
3: but it's in the communal area.
2: Yeah. This particular item was on the kitchen table.
3: Oh, God. I'm sorry. You're very lenient.
2: It was a double Mars bar.
3: Double.
2: I haven't told you that part. It was double Mars.
3: When you say double Mars,
2: so
3: I mean,
2: there was two Mars bars in one packet. It was a two-pack Mars bar.
3: Okay, cool. Damn. How are you? Anything in the communal area is just go nuts.
2: Yeah. So
1: I don't know, but they've got rules. So hang on. But they've set some rules in place, which is you've got to leave it for a week because you want to feel comfortable to leave your sweet treats around.
2: Yes.
1: I think it's a good rule that you've set up.
2: And it's that's a rule for me. He doesn't know that rule exists, but I
3: kind of just... sorry.
1: I take back my defense of your rule completely.
3: It's just a self-regulation.
2: He doesn't want me to eat his food, but I just have it in my head that I give him a week because I just know he doesn't like eat a lot of sweet treats. So if it's not there, if it's still there after a week, he's not going to eat it.
3: Yeah.
2: In my head. Okay. Anyway,
3: So you've clocked the double Mars bar. It's on the kitchen table.
2: Yes. And so the other night, it'd been about a week, I guess. And
1: roughly a week.
2: I'm pretty sure. And it was still there. And I had had my little ice cream for dessert. And I was like, gosh, I just really need a little bit more of a sweet treat. And I walked into the kitchen and it was like eyeballing me, this double Mars bar. And I was like, it was saying, eat me and I'll lose. And so that is what I did. I ate my Mars bar, but Josh was in the other room. So when he came into the kitchen, I actually put the wrapper like in my mug so he wouldn't see it. And then when I went to the kitchen, I quickly emptied it into the bin. And then I was like, I'll go tomorrow and buy a replacement Mars bar.
1: Yeah, nice. Smart.
2: So,
1: did you go deep in the bin, by the way? Can I have the wrapper on the top of the bin? You got to go deep.
2: So I just went top because I just didn't think he would use the bin because he's sometimes a bit messy. But he's had a transformation. It's really crazy. He's actually like really clean now, but I digress.
3: Okay.
2: So anyway, the next day I get home.
3: So you ate two Mars bars?
2: Yes, I did. Okay.
3: No judgment, so just want good. To know.
1: As a finisher to the ice cream. Yeah. But anyway, go on.
2: Thank you.
1: It's just worth mentioning.
2: And a hot chocolate.
1: It was a stressful day.
2: I get home the next day and Josh is in the kitchen looking like...
3: He's upset.
2: Upset. And I'm like, what's going on? And he's like, oh, did you eat my Mars bar? Yeah. And I was like, yeah, well, oh, I actually did. I'm really sorry. I was meant to replace it. So sorry. And he's like, well, Annalise, I wasn't eating that Mars bar because that was from my first date with the girl I'm seeing and it was our first date memorabilia. So first my fat ass ate their first date memorabilia.
3: Wow.
1: Oh, no.
2: I know.
1: Oh, no.
2: I know.
1: You've eaten a memory.
2: I ate a memory.
1: You've eaten a memory.
2: And God, it was delicious. Yes.
1: But Will, I had a similar thought around this early date memorabilia thing.
3: Yeah. What is that?
1: I was like, that has struck me. And this is what I want to do right now on 13 1065, because I'm kind of on your side here, AB. I don't walk around this world worrying about that things are going to be early date memorabilia.
3: Oh, actually, no. Sorry, I've got first date memorabilia.
1: First date or early date memorabilia, I'd love to hear about right now on 13 1065, because I certainly don't have any. What have you got?
3: I'll tell you after the song, brother. Let's take some calls. 13 1065.
1: Nice hook.
3: Whoa. Or 0429 131065. First date memorabilia, is it a thing?
1: Do you still have yours?
3: Yep. Ours is framed.
2: Oh.
4: That's so cute.
1: I've also got a framed one. I'll tell you mine.
3: It's Will and Woody. Kiss. 101.7 7HOFM.

0: sun. Hey, good morning. It's Will and Woody.
1: 131065. We're talking first date memorabilia.
2: I'll allow early date memorabilia as well. I just didn't think this was a thing, that people would keep something from a really early date. When, let's be honest,
1: it's not something that you would do. And I think that's why you're bringing it up, because you're feeling insecure. And I understand that.
2: Yeah, you've perfectly dissected the situation. But Annalise, you told us that you ate a double Mars bar in your shared kitchen that you share with your brother.
3: Yeah.
2: Turns out that was his first date memorabilia.
3: Yes. They bought it for the first date, didn't eat it, weirdos. And so I did.
2: Do you think there's part of him that just, like, to keep her happy, like, he can just go and buy another double Mars, can't he?
1: No, you can't. It's not the same.
2: But I think you can.
1: No, you can't. It's not the same.
2: now you're defending it because you have first date memorabilia.
1: Yeah, and so do a lot of other people. Danny's text through on 0429 131065 said mine and my partner's was chicken pesto, his favourite food. I think that's just
2: so
1: like
2: a jar of chicken pesto.
1: I think Danny
2: they've kept the jar.
1: I think she's just saying like that's the memory.
2: Oh, like, no.
1: We're talking physical. Yes. Memorabilia.
2: Yes.
1: So, every anniversary, Danny said, we have that. Thanks for clarifying. That's all, it would need to be you have the leftovers of the chicken pesto pasta you had. You somehow managed to preserve
2: that. That's romantic. That's beautiful.
1: That's the bit.
2: I'm going to get your memorabilia in a second. We got Steph here on 131065. Steph, what's your early date memorabilia?
4: Hi, guys. It is a business card. This guy walked through the motel nightclub door as I was leaving and just said, you're not leaving, are you? And I said, oh, I am. And he ripped out a business card, and that was 18 years ago. We've been married 14 years.
2: Oh, great. Sorry. Is a business carding smooth?
1: 18 years ago it is.
2: Yeah, right.
1: 18 years ago, 100%. People are still using business cards then, for sure.
2: How would you respond to, obviously, if you were single now? Now, again, Steph, in today's day, would you like to be business carded?
4: No way. I thought it was the cringiest thing ever, but I called him, so
1: I'm starting to learn that you got to be a bit cringe to get over the line.
2: Make yourself vulnerable.
1: Yeah, like, oh, Steph, God, so endearing. He's million like a dork, but he's still going for it.
2: Did he have an impressive job title, Steph? Like, it was a bit of a flex what was on the business card?
4: No, it was really bizarre. He worked for an American camp company. So I was like, what is this guy and who is he? And yeah, no idea. But so it was a bit bizarre.
2: So not a flex. Sounds like a lovely job being a camp leader, but like not a flex of a business card.
1: Not at all. Camp leader. Scouts on her. Take you out on a date.
2: Saluted her as well as he gave her the card.
1: Fair enough. That's cute though. Tanya.

0: she's still with us. And 9 months later, I fell pregnant. And 5 years later, we've got two kids.
1: Oh, beautiful, Angela. Now, we don't condone stealing, obviously. We love strike bowling.
0: No. Don't steal their bowling balls.
1: Have you still got the ball? Is the ball on display at home?
0: It's on display, and I've got his balls too on display.
1: Right, Angelique. I mean, we all knew there was a joke there, but that was not subtle at all, Angelique.
2: After weeks of nominations, voting, school spirit, and some seriously creative campaigning, Hobart has voted, and 7HOFM is proud to congratulate our $10,000 School of the Year.
3: I'm here to say, listen, we're very sorry, but you won. Lindisfarne Primary School have won it, and I'll tell you what, you've done it through perseverance. Now, Shay, $10,000.
4: Oh, well, what we're going to do is use it so that when we have to be inside at recess and lunchtimes, that can be a pretty tricky time for students, and we have a lot of inside weather. So if we can find some resources that we can have in tubs for our classrooms, that'd be such a big win for us.
3: You guys have been in the competition every year, haven't won it, and this year perseverance has paid off. You've really earned it, and well done.
4: Thanks very much. It's a really important part of life to recognise that you won't always get everything that you want straight away or first time. Making sure that you persevere and keep going is a really important life skill.
2: A huge thanks to every school, student, teacher, parent and local community who got involved. The $10,000 School of the Year back in 27. 7HOFM, 100% Hobart. Harvey Norman Computers, proud sponsors of School of the Year, servicing tech devices for Hobart schools. MyRide Sandy Bay, Baxter's IGA Sandy Bay and Snug, and Chapel Street Bakehouse and Takeaway.
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0: Hey, it's Will and Woody here with our best bits from the show yesterday.
1: Woodrow, this is a very special opportunity that we've got. We are being asked to celebrate Western Star Butter's incredible 100-year birthday with something very, very special.
2: Ever since Woody was a child, he's been searching for more cake. It all started when Woody was only 4 years old and witnessed a magical moment as his sister received a Barbie dress cake on her birthday. Something about the way the doll wore the cake like a beautiful ball gown with delicious pink frosting and candles shining like the night sky. Since that day, all Woody could think about was more cake. So when Western Star Butter came to Will and Woody to celebrate their 100-year birthday, we wanted to keep the celebration going by celebrating you. But how do we celebrate you, Australia? With a Western Star Butter birthday cake, of course. Woody was over the moon.
3: More cake! Delicious birthday cake!
2: Will had heard enough.
4: Cake, cake, cake,
2: he said.
4: You're a cake.
5: You're a cake. You're a cake.
2: Woody had an even better idea.
3: What if I am the cake? What if we are the cake?
2: It was so genius, so simple, so sarcastic from Will. This week, Will and Woody become the cake. This is Will and Woody's Cake Crashers.
1: Yes.
0: Amazing.
1: Yes. Big props to our audio producer, Mark the Man Daniel.
0: Well done. Very
1: that
0: good.
1: Is all the heavy lifting done for us. You guys get it. So to celebrate Western Star Butter's 100 years,
0: yes,
1: we want to be inside a cake.
0: Yes.
1: It is obviously made with Western Star Butter.
0: Yes.
1: And then rock up to someone's birthday.
0: Yep.
1: They don't know we're inside the cake. They just think they're getting a huge cake.
0: Yes.
1: Right? And then at the opportune moment, like the Trojans in the Trojan horse.
0: Absolutely.
1: We are going to burst out of the cake. And up next, we're actually going to be calling the person who has nominated the lucky birthday winner whose cake we'll be bursting out of and giving them the birthday of a lifetime. It's Will and Woody driving you home.
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7: A primary school in Queensland is for the first time in Australia doing a dual shift. 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
1: Woods, to help celebrate Western Star Butter's incredible milestone, 100 years they have been around for, and we are so lucky to help them celebrate. We've got a wonderful idea, I think. Mm-hmm. And I can't believe this has come to life. We've been pitching this to people for a very, very long time. Western Star are in, though, because to celebrate the 100-year birthday, we will be gatecrashing someone's birthday party, Trojan horse style, hiding inside a cake.
2: Will and Woody's Cake Crashes. Western Star, say it with a star.
1: Obviously, the cake made exclusively with Western Star butter.
0: As all cakes should be.
1: You and I made a couple of cakes recently with some Western Star butter. Incredibly nostalgic, by the way. If you get a chance to do it, it'll take you right back to the kitchen bench with Mum.
0: We felt just like two little boys, William. But now we are men and we are going to be cake crashing. And we've got the number of Eliza who wants to nominate someone for us to sneak inside their cake and celebrate their birthday. We're going to call her right now.
3: Hello, Eliza speaking.
0: Eliza, it's Will and Woody.
3: What?
0: How are you?
3: Good, how are you?
0: Outstanding. I'm very, very good. You are live on the radio, by the way, Eliza. I need to remind you of that.
3: Oh, okay. All right. It's not a stitch up.
0: No, there's no stitch up here. Actually, we are helping you out because, Eliza, we know that you have reached out to us wanting to nominate someone for us to be inside their cake on their birthday. Can you let us know who is the person that you're nominating?
3: I think that would have been my soon-to-be 4-year-old daughter, Ella.
0: Okay. I'm just curious, Eliza. Do we think your 4-year-old daughter will be excited about two grown men bursting out of her birthday cake?
3: Maybe I didn't think that one through.
0: It's not too late to pull out. Does she know who we are, Eliza?
3: Well, she does all the Kinder Drop pickups with me, so okay. She should.
0: does she know what we look like, though? Because we obviously, the sound of our voices won't be bursting out of the cake. It'll just be two men far too close to their 40s, probably a little bit sweaty after being inside a cake for a long time, effectively shocking her and then yelling out happy birthday.
3: True, but do you think she could look past that and just see a giant cake?
0: I mean, you've convinced me. Yeah. Eliza. I think you're right. Exactly. I think two men inside a cake, how could they be bad men? You know what I mean? Like, there's only beautiful things inside a cake, and hopefully your 4-year-old daughter sees it that way when we surprise her. We're hoping to do it, am I right in saying Friday?
3: Yes.
0: Okay.
3: Please.
0: Okay, great. Do you have it? The other part of this, Eliza, obviously, is the design of the cake. Is there a design in mind that you'd like us to go for before we start icing?
3: Oh, putting me on the spot. I don't know. She's a typical girl. She's been asking for a princess party, so I'd say pink.
0: Okay. Just throwing it out there. If she likes princesses, should Will and I be dressed as princesses?
3: No, don't traumatize.
0: Yeah. Okay, great. No, it's good. It's good to know. I'm glad we covered that. We're putting a line through us dressing up as princesses, but princess cake can be arranged. And just want to confirm again, she's not going to get scared. She will.
3: No. Funny story. A lady came out from the cafe the other day because we were saying it was her birthday. Blah blah blah.
0: Yeah.
3: And she surprised her with a cupcake, and I thought it was adorable.
0: Yeah.
3: But she actually started to cry. She's like, "I wanted a bigger cake." So.
0: Oh. Well, my Lord, she is going to get herself a big cake. And
3: I
0: pray for you dealing with the sugar crash after she gets handed a cake, which it fits two grown men in it. Eliza, you have never seen a cake like it, and that will be her cake, and you will have no right to try and control how much cake she'll be consuming this Friday. Is there anything else we need to know, Eliza, or are we happy to just go ahead with this?
3: I think we do it, and the therapy costs are also provided by you guys too afterwards.
0: Is that right? Yeah. We'll speak to Western Star Butter about that. Maybe they can cover it. I'm sure it'll be beautiful. It's going to be a delicious cake. Again, all made with Western Star Butter. I was going to say we'll see you on Friday, but we will not see you on Friday. There will be a humongous cake in the corner of your event. And just so you know, we will be inside there. We're going to try and do the whole radio show from inside that cake, and we will burst out at the opportune moment and hopefully provide happiness and not trauma.
3: I have to see this to believe it, but okay. All right, let's do it.
0: All right, it's all thanks to Western Star, Say It With A Star, Eliza. We will see you this Friday. Struth Almighty, I definitely didn't think we were doing this for a kid, but happy days. It's Will and Woody. 7HO FM.

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17: Green Hill Nursery, open 7 days, just off the Huon Highway, 5 minutes from Kingston.
18: 16 degrees out top today, cloudy, shower 2 for tomorrow, 19 degrees. Partly cloudy, 21 degrees for Saturday, and for Sunday, shower 2, but going to get to 24.

0: Hey, it's Will and Woody. I don't know why you'd be out. You might be on the way to the next club.
1: Oh, it's a little in-betweener.
0: At this
1: little
0: point.
1: Thinking about what you want to order.
0: Yep.
1: Here's our best bits from yesterday's show. Enjoy, Will and Woody.
2: This

0: Will and Woody, getting you through the early hours.
1: As a parent, I don't think I'm going to be a good punisher. I just think that as a parent, you've got to get clever with the ways to punish their kids. Now, obviously, I'm not talking about anything too hectic here, but if they step out of line, there needs to be consequences.
2: Yep.
1: And I think the best way to go about it is to think of a creative and almost fun punishment for them to learn their lesson. So, I was buoyed by the fact that a guy called Ben called the show with two of the greatest parental punishments I have ever heard. I think the topic was being walked in on by your parents, effectively. And so it all kicked off with the first punishment that he got when his mum walked in on him.
3: Thought I was home alone, me and my girlfriend. Basically got busted by my mum and my auntie.
1: Oh,
3: doing push-ups.
1: Okay.
3: And then basically she's like, not under my roof, and basically made me walk home while I was in lack of clothing. So I had to walk my girlfriend home while she's fully clothed. I was not allowed to be clothed, and my mum drove behind me with the car to make sure I walked the whole way home.
1: Wow.
2: Wow, your mum frog marched you nude through the streets.
3: Yeah, 1.5 kilometres away from my
1: house. Wow, that's great. Did your mum have any other rippers when you were a kid?
3: Actually, I think my father actually topped the cake with that one, actually. Yeah. My father, I was told not to drive. You're grounded. Don't get a car out. Took my car out. My dad wakes me up the next day, and he goes, put a suit on. He goes, here's a suit. We've got to go to a funeral. I'm like, what do you mean we've got to go to a funeral? I'm like, he's passed away. And he's like, no, come on, I get dressed. And it's like early in the morning. I'm half asleep. And I walk out, and I go to the car, his car, and he goes, no, come with me. And I go out to the actual car, like out to the actual paddock, and there's an actual cross there, and on top of the cross was my number plate.
1: So he buried
3: my car in the middle of the night, took the time to make a cross, got me dressed for a funeral, said, do you want him to say any final words?
1: That is awesome.
2: It's
1: brilliant. I want to hear more. I've got pen and pad at the ready. I just want to build up a cache of punishments. 131065 is the number. Most creative parental punishments. So whether you're the parent here and you've had a creative way to punish your kids, or whether you're the kid being creatively punished, I'd love to hear some more, because I just need to build up a bank, Will.
2: A cache,
1: a bank.
2: A parental punishment cache.
1: Treasure chest, if you will.
2: A chest.
1: 131065. Help me. Tell us yours.
2: It's Will and Woody.
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0: Hey, good morning. It's Will and Woody Woods.
1: I would like to build up a bank of really creative parental punishments, Will. So 131065 is our number. As a child growing up, like I don't think my parents were super creative with their punishments either, so I don't have a lot to learn from. So again, I'm hoping to learn from you guys. Like the ones that come to mind from with my parents, Mum went for the old, I'll clean your mouth out with soap. It's just boring though, Mum. Like, get creative.
2: Did you ever cop that though?
1: Well, I was a good boy. But my sister did cop the soap in the mouth, and my sister projectile vomited in her face as soon as she did it. So she lost that one. The other one that Dad tried once on me though was he got really angry at me. I forget what I did. Would have been something stupid. And he was like, "Right, go outside and you count every single pebble in the carport."
2: Wow, that was a strange one.
1: It was strange, right? So he's just trying to get creative. But once I got out there, I was like, well, you don't know how many rocks there are in the cardboard. So I was making 4,655. Let's sit out there and kick the footy. let's go to Tam here on 131065. Tam, are you the parent here with a creative punishment?
3: Yes, I actually got the idea from a friend of mine. If my kids slam the door, I take the door off their bedroom.
1: Nice. I don't mind that at all.
2: That's good.
1: Is there an issue privacy though? So your kid then doesn't have a door to, anything?
3: Well, he's currently got no door at the moment. He's 12. And I said, if you continue to slam it, I will remove it. And I've done it before and lost the screws for 6 months.
1: So he was doorless for 6 months. Yep, don't mind it. All right, Tam, that's good.
2: I reckon that's great.
1: That's pretty good. I mean, a lot of admin there for mine. Let's be honest.
2: Three hinges?
1: It feels like a lot. Where do you put the door?
2: Nine screws.
1: Where do you store the door?
2: Down the side.
1: Yeah, good
2: call. I think it's good gear.
1: Easy to store.
2: I think that's great gear.
1: All right, let's go to Ellie Hill. Add it to the list.
2: Put it in his room. That's what I'd do.
1: Oh, you've got to store the door. You don't have a door and you've got to store the door.
2: Store the door.
1: You store the door. Bed's a door. Ellie.
4: Hello.
2: Hi. Hey, Ellie.
1: Sorry, just figuring out that whole door situation there. But your parents had a creative punishment for you.
4: Yeah. So when I was younger, I used to sneak out a lot and they found out. So they taped the front door with clear tape.
1: Oh, yeah.
4: So when I opened it, I ran straight into it and, just got tangled up in the tape.
1: That
2: is awesome.
1: Unreal.
2: That is awesome.
4: Yeah, it was pretty funny.
1: When I snuck out once, this is probably weirder, but we'll go there. When I snuck out once thinking that I'd got away with it, I came home to Mum in my bed. That was pretty wild.
2: What? What's that about?
1: She was like, gotcha.
2: Kind of. Yeah, but why?
1: I know, it was too much. I was like, get out.
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2: Try and convince us you're in the car with someone else. We decide, is someone actually there or are you just putting on a voice? Tony's called us on 131065. Tony, who are you in the car with, my friend?
3: Johnny.
2: Johnny. Okay. Johnny, work colleague, or where are you and Johnny off to?
3: We're just heading to the bar. We're going to have a few drinks.
2: Can we hear from Johnny, please?
3: Yeah, sure. Hey, Johnny. Yeah.
4: Hey, guys. How's it going?
2: Yeah, pretty good, Johnny. What's your poison, mate? What drink are you going to order?
4: I'm going to get a VB.
2: VB, nice. What do you reckon Tony's going to drink?
4: He's going to go for a ginger.
2: Oh, yeah, ginger beer. Beautiful. Unbelievable. Can you pass the phone back to Tony, please?
4: Yeah. Hey, guys.
2: Okay. So, look, here's where I'm at, Will. Not a bad voice, I'm going to be honest. Like, it sounds like there's two different people. Where you're falling down, Tony, for mine, is that when you pass the phone to someone in real life, you don't go, here you go. You're overselling the phone change.
5: Woods.
2: And because of that, I'm picking you apart, my friend. You're alone in the car.
3: Usually I actually do pass the phone to them because they're on their, like, they're playing with their own phone.
2: Oh.
3: Is that your final guess?
2: Okay, it is my final guess, despite your hard defense there of saying, here's the phone. I still think you're alone, Tony.
3: Yeah, you're right, man.
2: I liked the defense,
5: nice
2: though.
5: Words, very good.
2: I liked it. And as much as I want to agree with you, you never pass a phone to someone.
5: To a child, you might.
2: Sure, but Johnny was not a child.
5: Was Johnny a child, Tony?
3: No, it was my mate.
2: He was ordering a VB from the pub.
5: Must have missed that.
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0: G'day, it's Will and Woody here with our best bits from the show yesterday.
1: This is huge news today. Sorry, not today. This was a while ago, but it's so big that I'm happy to talk about it again. Travis Kelce, you know him?
2: The Taylor Swift's husband.
1: Yes. He has introduced his new dog to the world by starring in a fashion campaign with his dog. This is great. This is huge.
3: Move on. Let's move on.
1: Mate, this is huge.
3: I can't believe it. No, I hate this shit.
1: He's got
3: a dog. You're going to have to resurrect this into something that's relatable or mildly enjoyable for me, or I will go to the goddamn traffic.
1: Okay, perfect. I'll go there right now. But it's Tommy Hilfiger. You can see the pictures online just in case you are interested in that. But I'm interested, Will. This has obviously been very popular online, Travis Kelce posing with his dog.
3: Sure.
1: Now, something we're trying to achieve at the moment online is clicks.
3: Yeah.
1: Trying to get hits, trying to get clicks, trying to get eyeballs on the show. It's good promotion.
3: Yeah.
1: Do you have a dog?
3: Yeah.
1: Okay. Now, I'm going to ask our digital producer, Sexy D. He's the brains behind all of our digital stuff. But Sexy D, how many clicks do we think it'd get if Will did a sexy photo shoot with his dog?
4: Not much. Oh.
3: Thanks, Darth.
4: If you want me to be honest.
3: We're all on the same team here.
1: You've cut me from my knees.
3: We're all on the same team.
4: You know what? I take that back. We'll try it. Maybe we can figure out a way to make it clickable.
1: What if he's nude?
3: God,
4: 100 million clicks.
1: Bang.
3: I've never appreciated Gen Z transparency and honesty until now.
1: Nude.
3: That was great.
1: No, he just
3: thank God.
1: Nude shoot.
3: No, mate. He said it's not going to get
1: what
3: anything.
1: What if? Okay. I'm not doing that. I knew you were going to say that because you're uncomfortable and I fully understand.
3: It's not that I'm uncomfortable. It's just that I've got integrity and I don't want to do that.
1: Get that. Fully get that. You are competitive though. You hide your competitiveness, but I think you're a little bit competitive. How about this? I do a shoot with my cat.
3: Your cat hates you.
1: I bet we'll force him. We're going to force him to do a photo shoot with me. I do a shoot with my cat, Lenny.
3: Mm-hmm.
1: You do a shoot with your dog, Stevie.
3: Yeah.
1: We see what gets more clicks.
3: Oh, that's pretty funny.
1: Sexy?
4: We could even put it on like a T-shirt.
1: Yes.
4: And whoever sells more T-shirts.
1: Here we go.
4: Is the winner.
1: Back with the T-shirts.
3: Look at him. He's back on the merch.
4: Bring him back.
1: Bring back the tees.
3: We got a bit of money to make up after the DJ Will T-shirts.
1: Yeah, we made a massive loss with that. Hugely.
4: Yeah, a couple of refunds.
1: Couple of refunds.
4: Yeah, there was a couple.
1: You kept that pretty quiet.
4: Yeah, I did.
1: You didn't give him the refunds though, did you?
4: Oh, of course not.
1: Nice. That's a good business model.
3: Good boy.
1: Never give refunds.
3: All right. Yeah, I love that. So you do a shoot with Lenny.
1: I'll do a shoot with Lenny. Doesn't have to be nude, by the way. I was just throwing it in there. That's ridiculous. You choose any shoot you want to do with your dog that you think will get maximum clicks.
3: Just like one photo?
1: Yeah, I think one photo.
3: One photo.
1: And we both get Sexy D for an afternoon. As in your
3: I might just get my partner to take it.
1: I want you, D.
3: Excuse me?
1: He works the angles, he works the light. He does it.
3: Well, if you're getting the D, I get the D. It's not
4: fair. You can both have the D.
3: Huge.
1: We are talking about a guy called Darcy. Just in case you didn't know.
3: Obviously.
1: Just in case.
3: Great.
1: Okay.
3: I'm keen.
1: Challenge laid.
3: Awesome.
1: All right, we'll go away. Those photos coming on Instagram, TikTok.
3: When are we doing them?
1: I don't know. Hadn't planned
3: TikTok's
1: that.
3: TikTok's just videos, brother. What's that?
1: We're doing it tonight.
3: Turn your mic on.
5: Do it tonight.
3: Do the photos tonight.
5: Yeah, and then
1: we're on tonight.
3: Are you free tonight, Sexy?
4: No. Can we just, we'll talk about it later.
1: Talk about it later. Photos coming soon.
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2: Hurrah!
0: Still going strong in 26. The 7HOFM Secret Sound. With Sarah, Mick and Jono before 7, Beau after 11, and in pickup after 3. 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
9: 16 degrees out top today. Cloudy, shower 2 for tomorrow. 19 degrees. Partly cloudy, 21 degrees for Saturday. And for Sunday, shower 2, but going to get to 24.
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0: After weeks of nominations, voting, school spirit, and some seriously creative campaigning, Hobart has voted, and 7HOFM is proud to congratulate our $10,000 School of the Year.
1: I'm here to say, listen, we're very sorry, but you won. Lindisfarne Primary School have won it, and I'll tell you what, you've done it through perseverance.
2: Now, Shay, $10,000.
3: Oh, well, what we're going to do is use it so that when we have to be inside at recess and lunchtimes, that can be a pretty tricky time for students, and we have a lot of inside weather. So if we can find some resources that we can have in tubs for our classrooms, that'd be such a big win for us.
1: You guys have been in the competition every year, haven't won it, and this year perseverance has paid off. You've really earned it, and well done.
3: Thanks very much. It's a really important part of life to recognise that you won't always get everything that you want straight away or first time. Making sure that you persevere and keep going is a really important life skill.
0: A huge thanks to every school, student, teacher, parent and local community who got involved. The $10,000 School of the Year, back in 27. 7HOFM, 100% Hobart. 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
6: 16 degrees our top today, cloudy, shower 2 for tomorrow, 19 degrees. Partly cloudy, 21 degrees for Saturday, and for Sunday, shower 2, but going to get to 24.
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8: Well, Australia's certainly had some colourful characters over its history, starting with Ned Kelly.
9: Well,
8: yes. Now, Roberta Williams, she was the widow of underworld figure Carl Williams, who was a standover man, gangland drug pin.
9: Underbelly sort of stuff.
8: Underbelly. She also went out with Benji Veneman, which was another one of the, you know, the underworld figures. Mm. She was a foul-mouthed thing. In 2022, she was convicted of bashing a TV producer involved in a mob wife's reality show about her life and family, and she didn't like the way the story was going, so she bashed the producer, as you do. But now she's turned over she's turned over a new leaf, Jono, and easy to understand why she'd go into this field. She's writing kids' books now called Bop and Bubbles.
9: Gee, that's a turnaround that I never saw coming.
8: Oh, honestly, it beats buggery. Obviously, there's no more crime that she can make money out of, so she thinks she's going to milk the system a bit. She said, I wanted to create fun little stories that children can enjoy. The first book, Break Bobby's Arm, is a lovely little... No, it's not really. I'm only making that up, but... My mind instantly took me down. Now what?
9: Standover Sally.
8: Yes, exactly. Let's come up with some names now. Dirty Danny. Honestly, the things people come up with. I remember Dad wrote a kid's book once and I thought, oh, Dad, you're a nutter. But it got a good review and it was a nice little thing. But when you've got a gangland's widow that the last bit of public engagement she had was to bash a TV producer.
9: Imagine being in the library with your kid and thinking, oh, let's find a book to read. Oh, yeah, here's one by former gangland figure. Yeah. What's her name?
8: Roberta Williams, who's been out of jail now after bashing the TV producer.
9: Oh, she's done her time.
8: What a lovely woman she must be. But look, if you want something to inspire your children to a better life, Roberta Williams is the name of the author.
9: The drug dealer Dorothy.

0: On 7HOFM, the best of breakfast with Sarah, Mick and Jono.
1: Well, I've always had an Apple phone ever since day one, and I think a lot of people are like me. Once they get to use an Apple phone, I'll stick with Apple.
2: Mm-hmm.
1: My daughter loves a Samsung, so she won't hear of an Apple phone.
2: Really, yeah?
1: Yeah, you're either one or the other. I think it's a bit like Holden Ford in the old days. But Apple have rolled out mandatory age checks for Aussies on any of the devices from now on. So if you've got an Apple phone, you will have to prove that you're over 18 to access certain features, certain sites, certain groups, like I was talking about earlier, like Yuin Valley High School, or if it's an adult-type themed to a group, young people are going to have to scan some sort of identification people over 18 are going to have to scan it. If you're an Apple account holder and you've got a credit card already with Apple or ID'd yourself when you first buy the thing, you won't have to worry about it.
2: Mm.
1: But I suppose there's a lot of people out there that might buy secondhand phones, bits and pieces, and put them on open plans. Well, if it's an Apple phone now, it's going to automatically, there's lots of new features. Now, if you're doing face calls and all of a sudden you decide, oh, well, I'm going to do explicit face call, Apple will now disconnect the call if there's someone that isn't age verified.
2: Can detect it.
1: Yeah.
2: Wow.
1: Not only that, they're going to be blurring out any photos that are inappropriate too if it's to someone that hasn't verified their age.
2: Mm.
1: I think these are long overdue checks, personally.
2: Yeah, right.
1: I think it's a fantastic thing that they're taking the front foot, you know, like the Australian government's done a great thing, I think, with the idea of under 16s not being on social media. Whether or not it's working or not, I don't know, but
2: yeah,
1: maybe a lot of kids aren't on there as much. Maybe it was just even a bit of a knee jerk to people. Listen, get your kids off the devices as much as possible. But I think for Apple now to come out and do this themselves, verifying age, content filters. They've also put features in their phones now that will stop younger people trying to get outside the filter system.
2: Yeah.
1: You know, to stop the cracks in the wall where kids can get through.
2: Mm.
1: There's a lot of clever bloody kids out there.
2: Of course there are. There always has been.
1: Yeah, and
2: they'll probably
1: work around this too. But I think it's a good, it's just a good example to set by Apple to other technology companies that we have to be responsible with our young people.
2: It's not just kids that are smart. My wife, very smart lady she is. She's on this Vinted. This is this stuff where you can buy clothes. It's from England, I think, mainly.
1: Okay.
2: And you can get it shipped over here. And they're having free shipping. But, of course, it was only a limited time. Her account passed that time, so now she has to pay for the freight costs. So she said, all right, give me your phone. We're going to set up a Vinted account for you. Just so she get the free shipping.
1: She's not bad.
2: She's putting the phone in my face for the Face ID. And I'm, what are you doing?
1: Good idea. I tell you what, some of the shipping from the UK and the United States is obscene.
2: It's more than what you're actually buying.
1: It just always amazes me. How can the Chinese ship something to Australia free and yet America has to charge $80 or the POMs have to charge $50?
2: Mm.
1: Come on.
2: Anyway, there should be an age filter on that for my wife. You have to be over 80 to use my phone.
1: Exactly.
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0: the best of breakfast with Sarah, Mick and Jono.
1: Well, a couple of weeks ago, we went down to Baxter's IGA in Sandy Bay to do a promo for this new car or the cash.
2: That's right, yeah.
1: You could take car or the cash. And honestly, we didn't get a single person say they'd take the car. Everyone wanted 50 grand cash, and I don't blame them. I mean,
2: is it 50 or 30?
1: No, 50. 50,000 cash, right, or a brand new Toyota electric car. 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And to me, it'd be a no-brainer. Cash is king. They've got me as a regular customer now. I go back every Friday for their coleslaw and potato salad.
2: Oh,
1: just
2: very
1: so you
2: nice.
1: Know.
2: Yes.
1: But look, a lady has won it now. IGA Bichonneau, she bought $58 worth of groceries,
2: yeah,
1: right? Her name got drawn out, and Leanne has decided she's kept the car.
2: Oh,
1: of all the
2: well
1: people,
2: done.
1: Now, not one person wanted the car down there, the $50,000, I mean the cash, the car, sorry, geez, what am I talking about? But Leanne has chosen the Toyota electric vehicle, $61,700
2: oh, wow,
1: worth.
2: Yeah.
1: So really, she's probably made the right decision. Like Bichonneau too, being electric, they've got a charge station up there. A new electric car will do from Bichonneau to Hobart, you know, easy. So yeah, what a great...
2: Well, I mean, when you think about it, I mean, you're getting a top-of-the-line EV.
1: Bloody oath you are.
2: And you're saving all that money on the fuel.
1: Yeah.
2: I mean, sure, you have to pay for the power.
1: Yeah,
2: but
1: it's a double win.
2: Yeah, it's a double win there.
1: It's a double win because she's probably
2: saved 50 grand.
1: 50 grand over the next 8 or 9 years in fuel. Mm. Plus, you've got a $61,000 car. So what a great promotion, IGA. And can we do it again? I just want to know. I've been down there spending over $30 for the last 2 weeks and got nothing. But look, IGA, well done. You know, yeah, great little supermarkets, every single one of them. And Leanne in Bichonneau, good on you, yeah, Dale.
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2: 16 degrees out top today, cloudy, shower 2 for tomorrow, 19 degrees. Partly cloudy, 21 degrees for Saturday, and for Sunday, shower 2, but going to get to 24.
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1: Well, this morning we've got Hobart-based Navy veteran Kendall in with us now. She's embarking on a fitness challenge starting Sunday. 73 peaks she's going to walk around Tasmania in 52 weeks. That doesn't work out right to me. Morning, Kendall.
2: Good morning.
3: Good morning.
1: Now, Kendall, how did you come up with the 73 peaks? How did you come up with the idea of this challenge?
2: So I guess it came from, I was in quite a dark place at the time that I thought of it. I've had mental health struggles since I left defence in 2018 following an involuntary medical discharge. Unfortunately, not everyone knows, but the statistics show that in 2023, we lost 73 veterans to suicide.
3: Oh, wow.
1: Which is one every 5 days. Unbelievable.
2: That's confirmed.
1: That's shocking.
2: So I know from 1997 through to 2023, they think that the true number that we lost was closer to 3,000.
3: Gee, really?
1: It's unbelievable. What gets me is the lack of support after you leave. I mean, it is 100%. Getting better. It is hopefully improving.
2: I hope that it's getting better.
1: This is what's going to help it. People like you being courageous, who does suffer mental health issues, coming out, showing yourself, doing this sort of challenge, raising funds. It's a great thing, Kendall.
2: I know when I first left, I had a massive sense of shame that I wasn't good enough anymore. And that led to an embarrassment that I was, I guess, in a way, too embarrassed to even wear my medal on Anzac Day and stuff like that. If that's how you treat the people that served your country when they leave, then it's disgusting.
1: It's, you know, even looking back to when I was in the Army, I had a medical discharge, same thing. I got a shocking pneumonia doing a dig-in exercise at Singleton, and I lost the lining of my left lung. Yep. And he said, oh, look, you can have a discharge if you want it. And, oh, yeah, all right, I'll get a discharge, but I got nothing after that. It was, here's $1,200 is what I got, I think, at the time. And see you later. Never heard from him since.
2: Yeah.
1: It's unbelievable to think that veterans too are coming home from different conflict zones or just being in the pressure of being in the forces. No support.
2: It takes a very unique individual to do it, especially going to sea.
1: Yeah.
2: In my opinion, you either have what it takes or you don't. That's not a personal reflection on that person at all, especially when you're thousands of nautical miles off the coast of anywhere. You haven't seen another vessel for 5+ days.
3: That must play in your mind, yeah.
2: Yeah, so it is. It's a very, very unique lifestyle. I personally loved it. It became a pivotal part of my identity.
1: Yeah.
2: It was more than just a uniform. And I think the hardest thing is we're trained to be unbreakable, and then when we leave, it's almost like society has that belief on us as well. It's like, I know a lot of men find that there's a stigma around the fact that they can't talk, but I think a lot of frontline workers and a lot of soldiers and sailors and stuff, they have that stigma too.
1: Yep,
2: because we're seen as someone who can handle anything.
1: Mm. Yeah, exactly.
2: When in reality is we're just an everyday human like everyone else. We've just been trained to go to war and trained to face situations that your everyday Joe Blow would never dream of.
1: Exactly.
3: I think a lot of people just assume it's PTSD and they just lump everything into that. But it's,
2: They do. Mm. But the scheme of things is it branches out to moral injury. A lot of people don't know what a moral injury is, but someone who is put in a position where they potentially have to take someone else's life, that is what a moral injury is. It's like you're going against everything that you believe in, and everything you're brought on this earth to, I guess, get along with people,
1: yep.
2: not not take
3: lives.
1: Yeah, that's exactly right. It's very confronting.
2: Yeah, it
1: even
2: is.
1: The training when you're going through and they're telling
2: 100%.
1: You, they're telling you what this weapon will do injury wise to a person. This will remove a limb. This will do this. I can relate to all that, and I can also relate to getting out early when you get home and you do feel a bit ashamed because I didn't
2: want to get out.
1: No, it was
2: no choice. I was involved in a small boat accident while I was deployed in 2016 in Southeast Asia. That left me with permanent left arm injuries, permanent damage to my back, and I fought basically for years to try and get back to sea because this is what I wanted to do for the rest of my life, and then it all came crashing down and they were like, there's the door, and I'm still battling now with Department of Veteran Affairs to have, I guess, everything finalised.
1: Well, I suppose, and you're hearing now too that, the government wants to put a $5 cap on all the treatment you can receive a year. You know, get a life, you blokes. Politicians, no idea what it's like to be in the armed services.
2: No.
1: But now, raising money.
2: Yep.
1: People, how can they get involved? Because I'm sure there's a lot of people out there who ears are twitching to this sink, and I'd like to give a bit of money here.
2: Yeah, so I've got a GoFundMe page. I also have a page for the Black Dog Institute. The reason I have a GoFundMe page is I'm raising money for a wellness program that is run by a Navy veteran on the northeast coast up in Gladstone. It's called Well Beyond Service. At this point in time, there's no online platform to donate, so it'll be a direct transfer. She doesn't just restrict the wellness program to ADF veterans. She has serving members, reservists, but she also extends all the way out to all frontline workers.
1: That's fantastic.
2: So I guess it's just that circuit breaker.
1: Fantastic.
3: So the first of 73 peaks is this Sunday.
2: It is this Sunday.
3: Which peak is it?
2: Heading down to the Harz Mountains. If all goes well, I will complete two peaks. The plan will be to go out to Mount Snowy, which is a little bit past Harz Peak.
1: Snowy Ranges, yep.
2: So we'll head out there. And then, according to Alec down at Hobart Motorcycles, if you summit two peaks without walking back to your car, it's cheating. So what we'll be doing is we'll be summiting Mount Snowy and then heading back to the car. Aww. And then we'll go back up and we'll summit Harz Peak.
1: So is Alex from Hobart Motorcycles involved? Because, by geez, they're a good lot.
2: Oh, they're amazing down there. They've been there on some of my really dark days and put a smile on my face when I didn't think
1: people.
2: It was possible. To smile. So.
1: Yeah, no, he's that sort of bloke. You know what? He's got one of the biggest smiles I've ever seen.
2: Yeah.
1: And he's infectious with it.
2: Oh, so
1: I love them. I think they're fantastic. And they run a great business if you're after
2: 100%.
3: And the rest of the peaks, is it all in Tassie? Or you going
2: Everything is in Tassie. Yeah. So basically, I'm not really going to advertise where I'm going next. Mm. It'll just, I guess, in a way, a bit of safety.
3: Yeah.
2: I'll tell my family and my close friends and stuff where I'm going, but it'll be more so posting on social media after the fact.
3: Yep. Yep.
2: And my goal is to finish on Mount Ossa next year, which is the highest mountain in Tasmania.
1: Oh, well, good on you. I mean, it's fantastic. And feel free to ring us occasionally through the process if you want to give us updates.
3: From top of Mount Ossa, it'd be nice if you can.
1: She's fantastic.
2: Help, I'm lost.
1: No, we don't want that call.
3: We'll pass on
1: ringing me for lost. But Kendall, listen, well done, darling.
3: Yeah.
1: And to anyone out there that is suffering a bit of anxiety and depression and stuff, please give Lifeline a call.
3: Yeah. Don't
1: do anything silly. Just give someone a ring and have a talk to them.
3: And we'll keep track of you on your Instagram page.
2: Yeah, absolutely. And also have our Facebook as well, 73 Peaks Life Beyond the Camouflage.
1: Fantastic.
2: So, I think it's really important as well just to know, people aren't alone.
1: No, they're not.
2: And you don't need to suffer in silence.
1: And you know as well as I do, the most tiring thing about anxiety and depression is being happy for everyone.
2: Because
1: at the end of the day, you fall in a heap, believe me.
2: Oh, absolutely. And so many people say to me, oh, I never realised you suffer with mental health.
1: Because you're so happy.
2: And it's like, because you get so good at putting a facade on that people don't understand what you're actually going through.
1: Yep.
2: And it is mentally debilitating and exhausting. So do reach out, speak up, don't be scared. I know I was personally scared, but there's nothing to be scared of.
1: That's
2: it doesn't make you weak to speak. If anything, it makes you strong, because it takes so much strength, takes so much courage to actually talk up and say, I'm not okay.
1: Yep. No, good on you, Kendall.
3: You can follow Kendall, 73 peaks around Tasmania in 52 weeks. Good luck.
2: Thank you. I kind of need it.
3: Thank you. It'll be fine.
0: On 7HOFM, the best of breakfast with Sarah, Mick and Jono.
4: After weeks of nominations, voting, school spirit, and some seriously creative campaigning, Hobart has voted, and 7HOFM is proud to congratulate our $10,000 School of the Year.
1: I'm here to say, listen, we're very sorry, but you won. Lindisfarne Primary School have won it, and I'll tell you what, you've done it through perseverance. Now, Shay, $10,000.
5: Oh, well, what we're going to do is use it so that when we have to be inside at recess and lunchtimes, that can be a pretty tricky time for students, and we have a lot of inside weather. So if we can find some resources that we can have in tubs for our classrooms, that'd be such a big win for us.
1: You guys have been in the competition every year, haven't won it, and this year perseverance has paid off. You've really earned it, and well done.
5: Thanks very much. It's a really important part of life to recognise that you won't always get everything that you want straight away or first time. Making sure that you persevere and keep going is a really important life skill.
4: A huge thanks to every school, student, teacher, parent and local community who got involved. The $10,000 School of the Year, back in 27. 7HOFM, 100% Hobart. 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
9: Taking a quick peek onto the Brooker Highway, we're starting to see some congestion build up in both directions at Ridson Road, Derwent Park Road and Elwick Road. And watch out for some works in Mount Nelson on Olinda Grove near Proctors Road roundabout, reduced speeds and frequent lane closures. 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That's the latest real-time traffic on 101.7 7HO FM.
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10: Good morning, I'm Britt Aylin in the Hobart newsroom. Tasmania's Treasurer says Canberra's current GST deal is the worst public policy decision of the 21st century. Erica Betts spoke at a Productivity Commission hearing yesterday, arguing for our state to be given a fairer share. He labelled the 2018 arrangement, which had been brought in to prop up WA, as a classic case of something that shouldn't have been fixed, despite the fact that he was a member of the Morrison federal government at the time it was established. All states and territories outside of WA are pushing moment for a change. Meantime, the Tasmanian government's brushed off concerns about our economy, despite CommBank's State of the States report finding it to be the worst in the nation. Minister Joe Palmer talking up Tasmania's economic outlook.
11: There's been some really good data that's come out amongst some of that negative data. It certainly is good to see with regard to the level of investment that we are seeing right across, especially the infrastructure space.
10: Three people have died after a news chopper crashed over in LA. Investigations are underway into the crash, which killed a reporter, pilot and pedestrian. It was filming a bus crash when it happened. Canada could soon become the European Union's first associate member. The EU presidents made the proposal, adding Canada and the EU would build on their existing free trade agreement. It follows US President Donald Trump's repeated comments about making Canada the 51st American state. And North Hobart's been named as the second coolest suburb in Australia, according to Time Out magazine. It's featured in a global countdown of the coolest neighbourhoods in the world, coming in at number 32. Only two other Aussie locations made the top 40, with Brisbane's New Farm ahead of us at number 29 and South Melbourne a few spots behind on 39. Jongno Samga in Seoul, South Korea, topped the list.
0: No matter the meal, you can't go wrong with Cripps Hot Dog and Lunch Rolls. You'll find them in stores and supermarkets all across our great state.
10: In sport, Dockers defender Brennan Cox has been ruled out of tomorrow night's prelim, while Brandon Walker's still a chance to prove his fitness for the clash with Sydney. Freo coach Justin Longmuir says whatever happens, the side just needs to be at the top of its game.
12: Yeah, we just need to make sure we're definitely not going up there and getting ambushed by what they're trying to do. We've seen it the last couple of weeks and seen it work really well.
10: Meantime, the Crows have failed in their bid to overturn the one-match ban slapped on Max Michelani for striking Charlie Cameron during Saturday night's season-ending loss to the Lions. It means he'll miss the start of next season. And in local footy, we're set to find out today whether former Aussie cricketer Matthew Wade could be taking to the field with Lauderdale in Saturday's SFL Grand Final. The 38-year-old has been sidelined for the past 5 weeks with a hamstring injury. That's the latest in news and sport. I'm Britt Aylin.
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15: Well, good morning. Cloudy but dry today. 16 degrees the top. Tomorrow we'll get an afternoon shower or two. Damaging winds possible tomorrow as well. 19 degrees. Then for the weekend, 19 and sunny for Saturday. 26 for Sunday. Sunny to start but wet and windy later. At the moment in the Derwent Valley, 7 degrees. It's 10 in the Huon and 10 degrees around Hobart.
14: 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Sarah, Mick and Jono for breakfast.
15: Morning, mate. Morning, mate.
16: Well, you know what will happen to us Tasmanians on Sunday. 26. Oh, no. God, it's too hot. Turn the air conditioner on.
15: Yeah, but as I said, it's a nice...
16: Sounds thundery.
15: Yeah, we're going to... Well, we mentioned it yesterday, the winds pick up in September,
16: yeah,
15: October.
16: Yeah,
15: so, tomorrow's going to be windy and Sunday afternoon is going to be windy and wet.
16: Oh.
15: So, despite 26 degrees on Sunday.
16: Nice.
15: Yeah, watch this space.
16: Yeah.
15: When we get there.
16: Exactly.
15: All right, well, it's Thursday.
16: Let's do it.
15: That's all we've got to worry about. It's five past six. We'll get some news for the newsroomers refuse.
16: Oh, yes.
15: Next, 7HOFM.

0: 7HR FM with Sarah Mick and Jono. Sarah's back on Monday. We're here today thanks to Harvey Norman, as usual, proud sponsors of School of the Year this year, with the biggest range of AI devices for students of all ages. It's almost 6:09.
1: And now it's time for the news the newsroom refused.
2: Well, trailer parks are big in the United States.
0: Yes.
2: Now, when you've been there, I don't know whether you've travelled past any, but when we were doing our big drive, there's trailer parks situated just outside a lot of US cities, because I think a lot of people that can't afford homes go and live full-time in trailer parks in America. It's part of the lifestyle. But they can be pretty rough, you know.
0: Yeah.
2: Now
0: it's a real sort of genre of living, isn't it?
2: Oh,
0: trailer park people.
2: Yes, my word, there is. Now, Yizzy and her husband Miguel Riviera, they lived in a trailer park in the United States, and things had got a bit tight. So what they decided to do was rent out the other half of their caravan. So
0: wow,
2: what they've done, Miguel put a temporary wall through the middle of the caravan and cut another door in the other end with hinges and a lock. Him and his wife now sleep on the folded down dinette rather than the bed in the other end, and the person that's rented the other end anyway, the other end, the tenant ended up being a female about the same age as Miguel. Anyway, Miguel's wife decided, oh my God, no, her husband's having an affair. So she waited for Miguel to go to work, and over the last 2 weeks, she'd actually been pooing in a bucket out the back of the house, and when her husband went to work, she kicked the plywood wall between one end of the caravan to the other and accused this woman of having sex with her husband and threw the bucket of poo all over her.
0: Oh.
2: So she's been arrested. She's now in custody. Her husband denies everything and said to the police, can you please keep her there for a few days? Let her cool down a bit. He didn't want to bail her. He said, no, she can stay there if she cools down. So they went to court. He's denied any wrongdoing with the person in the other end of the caravan. So does the person in the... How could you have an affair behind a plywood wall?
0: No.
2: She'd want to be quiet.
0: Well, I mean, there's always a... Well, there's a will, there's a way.
2: It shows how hard up some people are. Pouring out the other end of the caravan. Oh, my God. Hang on, I'll get the angle grinder out and put a door in for you. So there you go. There is truly some sick and disgusting people in this world.
0: Yep, and they're usually in America.
2: Yep, thank heavens.
0: It's 6:11. Sarah Mick and Jono, 7HR FM.

0: Daddy Swims, Mr. Know-It-All at 7HRFM with Sarah McIntyre, 16 today and cloudy, but it should stay dry. I tell you what, the wind coming in this morning was a little bit cool. So 9 degrees in the city, but feels more like 3 with the breeze it's blowing. So you've still got a rug up, even though we're getting 16.
1: Terrible, mate.
0: Almost 6:15. Let's go through some of the stories we're waking up
1: to. I see police have made an arrest on the mainland over that mistaken identity hit. That assassination the other week of a fella, 14 and a 16-year-old have been arrested.
0: Oh, gee,
1: unbelievable,
0: really?
1: Isn't it? Well, that's what happens with organised crime. They try to get these young boys easily influenced to commit horrific crimes, and it's a terrible thing.
0: Yep, leads to a few years in jail, and
1: yes,
0: then
1: mate,
0: they're indoctrinated into
1: they've ruined their lives.
0: We've had a structure fire in Newtown, Joynton Street, through the night. SAS Fire Services were called there just around about 3 o'clock this morning, it seems.
1: Yep.
0: And they found the single-storey house well alight, and they've worked to extinguish it, but the cause not yet known as far as I can see. But there was a smoke alert for the area too. So for Augusta Road, Joynton Street and Rayalana Lane, I think it is, in Newtown. So avoid the area. Well, this is issued at 3:20 this morning. But this is due to the fire at Joynton Street in Newtown. Smoke was visible in the Augusta Road, Joynton Street and Rayalana Lane, Newtown area. No threat to the general public. But when there's smoke, got to be careful of it.
1: Yep.
0: Especially if you're asthmatic and suffer those conditions.
1: Oh, my word. Front page of our local paper today. Rockcliffe pledges $1 million for the Mac Point training facility so that while workers are on the job down there, there'll be a dedicated centre there for the apprentices to do their training in. Oh, great idea. I mean, why not put it all in the same spot if it's going to be there for 3 or 4 years like that?
0: Yeah.
1: We're going to need hundreds of apprentices.
0: Yeah.
1: You would think, you know. Great opportunity for young fellas in the state at the moment. Maybe look
0: plenty
1: at,
0: to be built.
1: Yeah, there is. And electricians. Electricians, fellas, they're the future. These AI centres. Oh, my God.
0: Yeah. Police investigating another fire that's destroyed a public toilet block at Kingston Beach Dog Park, the Christopher Johnson Memorial Park.
1: Oh, gee, what?
0: About 7:45 yesterday morning, apparently. So, making it the second Kingborough toilet block damaged in a month after a deliberately lit fire near Snug Beach Caravan Park last month.
1: Yeah, there's been various toilet blocks down the hill and two completely demolished by vandalism. What do you get out of it, you idiots?
0: Yeah.
1: What the hell?
0: Yeah.
1: You know, we've got to dob them in too. Whatever you do, if you're driving past a public building or anything and you do see vandalism going on, please dob them in.
0: Yep.
1: It's just insanity. It's costing us, the ratepayers.
0: Yeah.
1: That's why your rates have to go up.
0: That's right.
1: Oh.
0: Council has to look after it.
1: And look, faint hopes of an 11th-hour rescue for the Liberty Bell Bay smelter seem to have gone with the advertising yesterday of all the equipment.
0: Oh, really?
1: All the utes. Mm. There was a huge line of utes and all the stuff, which is a bit sad. But look, got to move on. If no one wants to buy it, it's a shame.
0: Yep. Got to recoup some of the money somehow,
1: exactly,
0: I guess.
1: Exactly, mate.
0: And, the TT Line Spirit of Tasmania website crashed yesterday, just after 10 a.m, with the tickets going on sale for the new spirits.
1: Well, I'll tell you what, they're popular.
0: Yeah. Drew more than 150,000 visits in the first half hour.
1: Wow.
0: Usually they get about 2,000.
1: That is unreal.
0: Visits to the website on normal days.
1: So. Well, that's not a bad problem to have.
0: Yeah, but... when they had some cheaper fares going, so I guess people were trying to get onto those.
1: I think they heard our story on the puppy cabins.
0: Oh, yeah, that'd be it. We crashed a website.
1: Exactly, mate.
0: Wouldn't be the first time, won't be the last.
1: Oh, no.
0: All right, there's just some of the stories we're waking up to. We'll catch up with Brit in the newsroom across the morning.
1: Let's go.
0: 6:18 now, 7HRFM.
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1: Lindis Farm Primary School have won it. 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
1: My word, mate, it'd be great.
0: Yeah. So that's after 8:30. 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
1: 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Oh, all going on.
0: Yeah, we'll chuck
1: all
0: it on.
1: Going on.
0: Stay with us. It's 6:27. The latest from the newsroom next. 7 days off end.
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9: Good morning. Taking a look on the South Arm Highway, we've got some northbound congestion on approach to the Tasman Highway, which is flowing really nicely in an outbound over the Tasman Bridge, and the Brooker Highway just slowing down in both directions at Risdon Road, Derwent Park Road and Elwick Road. 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
10: Good morning. I'm Britt Aylin in the Hobart newsroom. Canberra's long-awaited migration policy will be released later today, with the Home Affairs Minister already revealing a focus on the families of international students and a crackdown on those overstaying their visas. Former Coalition frontbencher Christopher Pyne's told the ABC any cuts to student numbers would be an act of economic self-harm.
11: International students are Victoria's largest export market, by the way. That's their number one export, is international education. So saying that we're going to start curtailing international students is definitely an act of self-harm.
10: The Tasmanian government says our state stands to lose hundreds of millions of dollars each year unless the GST distribution system's fixed. It's taken its case for a new deal to the Productivity Commission, with Treasurer Erica Betts arguing that the funding's critical to support local hospitals, schools, police, roads and other

0: essential services. It comes after the Prime Minister pledged to maintain the current arrangement, which had been established in 2018 and greatly favours Western Australia. All other states and territories are seeking for it to be changed. The TFS has extinguished a house fire at Newtown overnight. Crews from Hobart and Glenorchy were dispatched to the home on Joynton Street after receiving multiple 000 calls, arriving to find a single-storey property well alight. Fire investigators will look into the cause of the blaze this morning. Speaking of fires, the public toilets at the Christopher Johnson Park have been closed until further notice after they were destroyed by fire. The damage was reported to police yesterday morning, with the incident now under investigation. Kingborough Council is bringing in portaloos for community use. And the Friends School has topped a list of the best private schools in our state. The co-ed school ranked 63rd in the nation in News Corp's Top 100, which is calculated through an analysis of academic performance, student-teacher ratios, socioeconomic status and attendance data. The only other Tasmanian school to make the grade was Hutchins, which came in at number 98.
1: Meet Banjo's new buffalo chicken pie. Tender chicken, capsicum and onion in a creamy buffalo sauce wrapped in Banjo's iconic flaky pastry. Banjo's, baking things better.
0: Sport now, and the team sheets for this weekend's AFL prelim finals will be released later today. The Swans to make a call on whether to bring back Justin McInerney for his first game in 15 weeks for tomorrow night's clash with the Dockers. Frio's now arrived in the Harbour City ahead of the game without Brennan Cox, the defender overlooked for the blockbuster. Sam Swakowski is also there, however, and the retiring forwards told Seven he has mixed emotions heading into what could be his last ever AFL match.
2: I tried to just soak it up a bit, spend a bit of time out on the ground, just soaking in the stadium and the crowd. And of course, we're all human. I would love to finish on a high and be a part of the club's first premiership.
0: And the Hawks say they'll appeal Sam Butler's two-match ban for a high bump on Essendon's Harry Jones in the VFL at the weekend. That's the latest in news and sport. I'm Britt Aitlin.
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5: 7HOFM Hobart weather.
1: Greenhill Nursery, open 7 days, just off the Huon Highway, 5 minutes from Kingston.
6: Cloudy but dry with 16 the top, still a little breezy though, making it a little bit cooler. 19 tomorrow, starting off okay, but we'll get showers late afternoon with damaging winds possible. Then a windy weekend, a sunny Saturday, but still very windy with 19. 26 on Sunday with a sunny start, but windy with late showers. Right, now 7 in the Derwent Valley, 9 in the Huon, and it's 9 across Hobart.
5: 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Sarah, Mick and Jono for breakfast.
7: Well, from all reports, flathead are very few and far between on the bottom at the moment, and there's a new program going to help fix that for us. 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

0: 7 HFM, we are 100% Hobart. Good morning, it's Sarah, Meek and Jono. Welcome to Thursday. We'll open the lines for the Secret Sound in a few minutes. It's worth $440 already, believe it or not. It's 19 to 7.
1: You know, I remember we had, or Grandad had a little shack at Possum Bay.
0: Yep.
1: Right on the beach down there. It was fantastic. It was one little shack behind the other, actually. And we used to all go down there and they had a little bellboy barracuda boat, a tiny little thing. We'd go out and get that many flathead that we had to go and give them away all through the neighbourhood with a bucket, me and my brother of a night. Would you like some flathead? Would you like? Because Dad didn't want to clean them all. I love them. I honestly think they're the best eaten fish we've got in Australia. If you've cleaned and boned them.
0: So sweet.
1: Oh, they're just beautiful.
0: But there's still the ban on them?
1: Yeah, still a ban. They're still hard to get, mate. Honestly, you know, just local fishers tell me, oh, crikey, the ones we are getting are only tiny. So, of course, we're putting them all back at the moment. But great news that a $1.2 million breeding and restocking program that the government have now implemented, with the first brood stock being delivered to IMAS, which is down in Taroona, the laboratories down there. Yep. When I was abdiving, we got to go down there and go right through the joint and see their breeding tanks for crayfish and everything else. It's a magnificent facility down there and what they're doing. And I think this could be a game changer. You know, many years ago, as an abalone diver, a lot of us divers said, look, we should be actually breeding up our own abalone too in tanks.
0: Yeah.
1: Like we're doing with the live industry, except then go and restocking some certain areas.
0: But so all the abalone are wild. So the, there's nothing farmed.
1: Some of it here is farmed now, but they're completely separate to our livestock. We've still got good abalone and all, but the trouble is the markets have flattened off because China were buying all our abalone for years live.
0: Yeah.
1: And what do you think they did with them all? They took them over there and bred them up, and now they're farming our Tasmania wild abalone all through China. Man. So they've nearly stopped. It's amazing how much the price has gone down on them. But fantastic news for the old weekend flathead fishermen if we can breed them up. Because when I was a boy, I used to be able to go anywhere and get a feed of fish and take home.
0: Yeah.
1: Any day, down to the Port Huon Wharf, you'd get cooter and flathead off the wharf.
0: So what would people be catching now? Well, it's been a long time since we've had Moz in to tell us.
1: I know. I suppose you're catching perch and they're going elsewhere for flathead, up the East Coast more or wherever else. But you've also got trevally and trumpeter and all those beautiful fish.
0: Yep.
1: Oh, right. I love them all.
0: I love them battered.
1: I love fresh fish. Yeah, battered, crumbed. It just, you know, the fresh is the secret.
0: The fish that I've been getting into lately when I go out to eat has been the gummy shark.
1: Beautiful,
0: and that's
1: mate.
0: A love. I never thought gummy shark would taste so nice, but that's almost like a
1: here
0: sweet
1: forever
0: fish.
1: Flake was gummy shark because we had so much of it. But it is beautiful fish.
0: Yeah. Especially
1: beautiful
0: in batter with some chips.
1: Yeah, I tell you what, you've just twisted my arm on the way home.
0: And chips for dinner.
1: Flippers, where are you? Do you know Flippers has been gone from down the wharf? Yeah, very concerned. I saw a few people on Facebook. Where are you? Where are you? So I just happened to go round to the slip yesterday, and to all the people worried about Flippers, it's up on the slip. It's getting the full paint job and everything else. It's a boat. If we don't slip it, it'll sink.
0: Yeah.
1: So it'll be back, don't you worry.
0: Should do that to a few people as well.
1: Oh, yeah.
0: Hose off the barnacles.
1: There's quite a few could use that. And the old ring ding.
2: 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And 7HOFM is proud to congratulate our $10,000 School of the Year.
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1: Guess what? 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
1: Can't believe it's got up to that. Come on, Hobart.
0: If you can work out what that sound is. A couple of the guesses for you from yesterday.
12: A hole punch. Did you punch holes in paper?
13: Getting a cake out of a plastic container, what you get from Woolworths.
0: Okay, a couple of inches. Well, the hole punch is just, it's like stapler.
1: Don't know about a hole punch.
0: Never going to be a hole punch or a stapler.
1: No.
0: Worth a shot, you never know.
1: Yeah.
0: The plastic container, no, it's not that either, but good guessing. 6216 1017. We'll go to the phones next, see if we can give away $440.
1: Yes.
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0: Friday Show FM with Noiseworks. 16 in the top today, cloudy but dry. It's 9 degrees at the moment in the city with Sarah Minconchano, 7 to 7.
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0: $440 for you, if you can work out what that little sound is. We got Lorraine.
2: Good morning, guys.
3: Morning, Hello. Lorraine.
4: What do you reckon today, Dale?
2: Would it be sitting a wooden coaster down on a stone bench?
0: I see.
4: Sorry,
0: it's
4: Lorraine.
0: Not, though. Keep trying, Lorraine.
4: See you, Dale.
2: Hi, it's Beck.
4: Come on, Beck.
0: What do you reckon?
2: Would it be chopping celery?
0: Oh, the old
2: or
0: celery.
2: Cutting celery.
0: Yeah.
4: Sorry, no. Beck.
2: Oh, there, right.
0: Good try.
2: Thanks, okay.
0: Thanks.
4: See ya.
2: It's Monique. How you going?
4: Good, yeah, Monique. Good. Come on.
0: What do you got for us?
2: Is it the popcorn kernels before they pop?
0: Oh. Okay.
4: Interesting. Sorry.
0: But yeah, I see what you mean. Yeah, pouring them into the pot or something.
4: Yep.
2: Yeah.
0: Yeah. It does sound a bit like that, but it's not, I'm afraid.
4: Sorry.
2: Okay.
0: Good go.
2: Right.
0: Thank you.
4: See ya.
2: Thank you.
4: See ya. Ta-da.
0: Now, that's the thinking you need to employ on this.
4: Yeah, you do. Outside the square.
0: Yep. We'll open the lines again after 11 and again after 3 today. Yeah, $440. 7HOFM Secret Sound.
4: Come on.

0: MHRFM, we are 100% Hobart. It's Sarah, Mick and Jono. Susie Quattro, tickets for you to win when the ticket window opens up this morning. 6216 1017. She's coming to Rest Point November 19. My heart skipped a beat for Susie because I just saw a Facebook post where she's in a cast, it seems, with her leg and on a walking stick. And I thought, oh, what's happened? But it's from a few years ago.
1: I think I remember that.
0: Yeah.
1: Oh, no, she'll be fall. Made.
0: She's fine.
1: She's one of those timeless stage shows.
0: Yes.
1: Just fantastic.
0: So, yeah, every time she comes to Hobart, I think, oh, this will be the last time, but then she comes back.
1: I know.
0: All right, tickets win soon. And which Hobart suburb has been voted one of the coolest neighbourhoods in the world? Mm. That's in the news next with Brit. 7HRFM.
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8: Good morning. Over on the South Arm Highway, we're looking at some northbound congestion on approach to the Tasman Highway, which is just slowing down inbound in Montague Bay at the beginning of the Tasman Bridge, and the Brooker Highway congested at Brisden Road, Derwent Park Road and Elwick Road. 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
10: Good morning, I'm Brit Aylin in the Hobart newsroom. Tasmania's Treasurer has attacked his own former federal government while appealing to the Productivity Commission for changes to the GST deal. The current arrangement, which favours WA, was established by the Morrison government when Eric Abetz was a federal MP. The now state Treasurer says it was the worst public policy decision of the 21st century and that Tasmania now stands to lose hundreds of millions of dollars each year unless full horizontal fiscal equalisation is restored. The federal government set to unveil its long-awaited migration policy today, tipped to target international students' families and visa overstayers. Home Affairs Minister Tony Burke will outline the changes at the National Press Club after his initial speech was postponed. Labor's aiming to cut net overseas migration to $225,000 a year. Last year, it was $306,000. A slowing housing market's failing to bridge the affordability gap for many Tasmanians. A new report from Domain has found buyers are changing home type over location, as detached houses remain out of reach for the average buyer. Chief residential economist Nicola Powell says falling prices aren't having enough of an impact.
11: We look at searched prices, so therefore buyer budgets, versus what is being listed for sale. Across all our major capital cities, there is a vast gap, which means that there is a lot of seller premium here where buyer budgets just aren't meeting the mark.
10: Our state's biggest affordability gap is in Inner Hobart suburbs, with homes listed at an average of $200,000 higher than what potential buyers are searching for. New Aussie research has discovered a link between long COVID and the medical condition POTS. An Adelaide University study finding almost two-thirds of participants with long COVID also met the criteria for postural orthostatic tachycardia syndrome. Researchers hope it will help them better understand the heart rate condition, which impacts 800,000 Australians. And North Hobart is officially one of the coolest neighbourhoods in the world. Well, according to Time Out magazine, that is. The suburb, which also happens to be where you'll find us here at 7HOFM, is one of only three in Australia to be featured in its top 40 list of cool places, coming in at number 32. The magazine says North Hobart strikes the perfect balance between a charming Tasmanian village and a bustling inner city hub.
2: Struggling to keep your muscles and mind going when you need to? 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Always follow the directions for use.
10: In sport, Fremantle has ruled out Brennan Cox for the prelim against Sydney tomorrow night, while Sean Darcy, Jagger Amira and Brandon Walker are all tests to play. Dockers coach Justin Longmuir says the Swans are as dangerous as they've ever been.
12: Playing like a really galvanised team. They're playing with great spirit, great physicality. Put 140 points on the flag favourites in the first final. It's pretty impressive effort.
10: And in local footy, we could find out today whether or not former Aussie cricketer Matthew Wade will be taken to the field with Lauderdale for Saturday's SFL Grand Final. The 38-year-old has been sidelined for over a month with a hamstring injury. That's the latest in news and sport. I'm Britt Aylin.
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0: Sun shining at the moment over Hobart, but cloudy today with 16 the top. Still a little breezy, but staying dry. 19 tomorrow. Starting off okay. We'll get some showers late afternoon with damaging winds possible. It's going to be a windy weekend as well. Sunny Saturday, but still very windy with 19. 26 on Sunday with a sunny start, but windy with late showers again. Right now, 8 in the Derwent Valley, 10 in the Huon, and we've got 10 degrees across Hobart, but it feels more like 4.
9: 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Sarah, Mick and Jono for breakfast.
1: Well, I'll tell you what, mate. Uber and alcohol deliveries, they might be about to change with the federal government wanting to put some new laws on alcohol delivery. I'll tell you all about it next.
0: Oh.
1: Yeah, exactly.
0: Like something we need to know about.
1: Yeah.
0: 6 past 7, Thursday morning with Sarah, Mick and Jono, 7HOFM.

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0: 7HRFM with Sarah, Mick and Jono for Harvey Norman, proud sponsors of School of the Year. With the biggest range of AI devices for students of all ages. $1,000 coming up after 7:30 for somebody to win. We're getting close. Could be today. It's 12 past 7.
2: You know, I thought after-hours alcohol delivery was a good idea when it first came out. Mm. I mean, I still do. I still think you're saving people getting behind the wheel of a car.
0: Yes.
2: And I don't care what anyone says. I mean, I know for a fact, and I've seen it so many times during my life, people will get three quarters full, run out of alcohol. Oh, I'm all right. I've only had a couple. I'll go for it. They never are all right.
0: No.
2: And I think the advent of Uber and other delivery services are fantastic, but I just don't get it. Like, now advocates are saying, well, we need to stop people drinking alcohol. So what we're going to implement, and South Australia have just done it, is a two-hour safety pause.
0: How does that work?
2: Well, you and your wife have sat at home, had a lovely meal, you've had a couple of bottles of wine, and you're probably just over the limit and you want a couple more bottles of wine. If it's after 10 o'clock, you're going to have to wait 2 hours.
0: How are they going to know?
2: It's going to be mandatory that the person taking your order waits 2 hours before they deliver.
0: I find
2: it insanity. I find, how much more do we need to be controlled? We are adults buying alcohol. Would you rather us get in the car and go to the bottle shop? I honestly think sometimes advocates just get a little bit carried away with themselves, you know, and control of people.
0: They're going to end up knocking on doors and we'll all be asleep.
2: Yeah, that's it. Well, that's
0: exactly. That will happen after 2 hours.
2: Exactly, and that's what they're hoping people will rethink their order. Oh, no, let's go to bed instead, you know.
0: And what if you're having a party?
2: Exactly. It's killjoy. It's overreach, in my opinion.
0: So, I mean, South Australia going to do this?
2: They've done it. They implemented it yesterday, and now many Tasmanian leaders and advocates who, I'd like to know who are these advocates, because I haven't heard anyone. I just think, come off it. You know, we're doing the right thing, ordering on the phone anyway, not driving.
0: Clearly, there's an issue. Alcoholism is a major problem.
2: Terrible.
0: And
2: violence.
0: Any idea to combat that and help people with it is welcome, and it should be thought about. But I don't know. This is
2: absolutely incredible. I mean, why do you whip 9 good people for the 1 bad one? Mm. I mean, the 1 person. I just think, come on, have a bit of a think about how much under control we're becoming. We are adults. I just don't see the point. If you and your wife, or you're having half a dozen round for a dinner party even, wine can soon run out, especially with a bit of you know, fun. And I just think, please have a rethink of this.
0: I know we're adults, but there's always the adult that is going to make it worse for everybody else. It's
2: absolutely
0: like
2: right, mate.
0: Bad apples.
2: Exactly.
0: It's 7:15, 7HRFM.
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2: I'm here to say, listen, we're very sorry, but you won. Lindisfarne Primary School have won it, and I'll tell you what, you've done it through perseverance. 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
4: Well, what we're going to do is use it so that when we have to be inside at recess and lunchtimes, that can be a pretty tricky time for students, and we have a lot of inside weather. So if we can find some resources that we can have in tubs for our classrooms, that'd be such a big win for us.
2: You guys have been in the competition every year, haven't won it, and this year perseverance has paid off. You've really earned it, and well done.
4: Thanks very much. It's a really important part of life to recognise that you won't always get everything that you want straight away or first time. 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
12: Ladies and gents, this is the moment you've waited for. 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

Today, Show FM with Panic of the Disco and Sarah McConjono, 16 the top today. It's going to be cloudy, but dry at least. And it's going to be a little windy over the next few days, including the weekend. Right now, though, 10 degrees in the city, but feels more like 4, 23 past 7. 7 Show FM.

0: 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It's Sarah, Mick and Jono. Raw Hobart Show coming up October 22nd to 24th at the Regatta Grounds, and the tickets are already on sale. 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
14: Good morning. Having a look over on the Brooker Highway, we're starting to see some congestion in both directions at Risen Road, Derwent Park Road and Elwick Road. The Domain Highway is building up northbound on the Brooker Highway merge, and Sandy Bay Road slow in patches from Quail Street to Davie Street. 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
15: Good morning. I'm Britt Aylin in the Hobart newsroom. Tasmania's treasurer says Canberra's current GST deal is the worst public policy decision of the 21st century. Erica Betts spoke at a Productivity Commission hearing yesterday, arguing for our state to be given a fairer share. He's labelled the 2018 arrangement, which had been brought in to prop up WA, as a classic case of something that shouldn't have been fixed, despite the fact that he was a member of the Morrison federal government at the time it was established. All states and territories outside of Western Australia are pushing for a change. Meantime, the Tasmanian government's brushed off concerns about our economy, despite CommBank's State of the States report finding it to be the worst in the nation. Minister Joe Palmer talking up the local economic outlook.
16: There's been some really good data that's come out amongst some of that negative data. It certainly is good to see with regard to the level of investment that we are seeing right across, especially the infrastructure.

0: space.
1: Fire investigators will today examine the scene of a house fire at Newtown overnight. The TFS was alerted to the blaze via multiple 000 calls in the early hours of this morning, with crews from Hobart and Glenorchy arriving to find a single-storey house well alight. A smoke alert had been issued for the area around Joynton Street while the fire was being contained. No injuries have been reported. A Tasmanian woman's been forbidden from keeping any pets for 7 years, sentenced to a 12-month community correction order, and instructed to pay nearly $6,500 to the RSPCA after pleading guilty to 2 counts of animal cruelty. RSPCA Tasmania says it received reports of a critically unwell dog at the woman's property in June last year, inspectors seizing a severely emaciated canine in need of intensive veterinary care and rehabilitation. The dog has since recovered and has been forfeited to the organisation to be rehomed. And 85 ships will dock in Tasmania throughout the upcoming cruise ship season, with 56 of them stopping here in Hobart and 12 to visit Port Arthur. That's down from the 101 cruise ships which sailed into Tassie last season, with Destination Southern Tasmania CEO Alex Herrower attributing the lower numbers to circumstances outside our state's control.
2: That's due to global deployment issues. We've got, you know, wars going on in the Middle East, so it's difficult for ships to move around the globe from the northern to southern hemisphere. So we've got a little dip this year compared with previous years. It's around about the same amount of passengers, but slightly less ship visits coming this year. And that will come good in around about a couple of years' time.
3: No matter the meal, you can't go wrong with Cripps Hot Dog and Lunch Rolls. 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
1: Looking at sport now, and the Swans are facing a few selection headaches for tomorrow night's blockbuster prelim final against the Dockers at the SCG. Joel Amati is pushing for a recall after missing the past 3 months of footy as Sydney considers tinkering with its forward line, while Justin McInerney appears to have overcome his hamstring injury and could play his first game in 15 weeks. The team sheets will be released later today. Meantime, former Swans coach John Longmires told Fox he's been super impressed with the players who've stepped in for the suspended Pullman Five.
4: It looks to me like the players, and particularly the younger players that have come in, have been able to take their opportunities and embrace their roles or their pressure in those games and just do what they have to do in the moments that they have to do it.
1: And that's the latest in news and sport. I'm Brit Aylin.
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7: Cloudy but dry today, 16 degrees atop and still a little breezy. 19 tomorrow, it'll start off okay, but we'll get showers by late afternoon, damaging winds possible as well, and windy for the weekend too. Sunny Saturday though, but still very windy with 19. 26 degrees for Sunday, but with a sunny start and windy with the late showers. It's all over the place, isn't it? Right now, 8 in the Derwent Valley, 10 in the Huon, and we've got 10 degrees across Hobart, but feels more like 3 at the moment.
3: 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Let's do it.
8: Okay, come on, 6216 1017. You've heard how much we've been trying.
9: Yes.
8: We want to give it away. Come on over.
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8: Yes.
7: So lucky first person through on 6216 1017. We'll get to play the $1,000 minute next. It's 24 to 8, 7HOFM.

0: Then with John Mayer, there's no such thing. It's Sarah, Mick and Jono with a ticket window opening up soon for a double pass for you to see Susie Quattro at Rest Point in November. The undisputed queen of rock and roll on her Down Under tour for 2026. You can get your tickets at restpoint.com.au or win them from us when the ticket window opens up 6216 1017. Good luck. It's 20 to 8.
1: 7HOFM's 60 seconds, 10 questions. Let's do it.
0: All right, Jeremy from Blackmans Bay. Good morning, mate.
2: Hi, mate.
0: Hey, good. Jeremy's won this before.
3: Ooh.
0: How long ago was it that you win it?
2: Oh, it would have been a couple of years ago now.
0: Yeah, okay.
3: Oh, you've probably spent it by now then.
2: Yeah, I have.
0: Several times over, I'd say.
3: Good on you, mate. Yeah.
0: All right, let's see if we can do it again for you. We've got 10 questions for you to get in 60 seconds. Some are true or false, some are specific answers. You can say pass, and we'll go back to it if there's time. All right, mate, good luck. Your 60 seconds starts now.
3: In our solar system, which planet is closest to the sun?
2: Mars.
3: True or false, dope, diffusers and diaphragms are all things a chef would use?
2: True.
3: Which Hobart suburb has been listed as one of the best neighbourhoods in the world in Time Out magazine?
2: North.
3: The Australian television industry is how many years old?
2: Pass.
3: True or false, Kainani Mount Wellington is the highest peak in Tasmania?
2: That's false.
3: Starting with the letter C, what is described as decorative handwriting or handwritten lettering?
2: Calligraphy.
3: What is the next line in the famous lyric, "Is this the real life? Or is this..." In the name Pac-Man, who was Blinky, Billinky and Clyde?
0: let's just end it, hey? Oh, mate.
3: Oh, I tell you what, you've won it before and crazy question.
0: It just didn't fall your way today,
3: right,
0: did
3: Jono.
0: It? The closest planet to the sun is Mercury, not Mars. True or false, dope, diffusers and diaphragms. You said true for a chef, but no, they're things a plumber would use.
3: Well, I know a few plumbers that are on the dock, no doubt about it.
0: Which Hobart suburb has been listed as one of the best neighbourhoods in the world in Time Out magazine? It's in the news today. It's North Hobart, believe it or not.
3: Obviously, I haven't been to Ewanville.
0: The Australian TV industry yesterday celebrated its 70th birthday. And the next line we were looking for is the Queen song, "Is This the Real Life?" Started Bohemian Rhapsody. "Is This Just Fantasy?" Would have been the next line.
3: Yeah. All good, mate.
0: All right.
2: Anyway.
0: We'll chalk that down to experience,
3: thanks, mate.
0: Thanks, Jeremy.
2: No worries. All right. Cheers. Bye-bye.
0: See ya. All right, there you go. Back tomorrow for Feel Good Friday, the $1,000 minute. 17 to 8 now. 7HL then.

0: Post Malone is 7HRFM, 16 the top, and a little bit cloudy today, a bit breezy as well. It's 10, almost 11 degrees in the city, but feels more like 4 with this wind blowing. It's Sarah Mick and Jono, 14 to 8.
1: Well, there's a little story on A Current Affair last night that's raised a fair few eyebrows, and even on social media, people have got very conflicting views, as I have with this story. Now, a woman in Victoria runs a cake decorating business in southeast Victoria. Now, what she does those really elaborate birthday cakes. You know, Ashley used to do them, my daughter, and they take them half a day, you know, to put them together. Now, she's been charging up to $180 for these cakes, which I think is very reasonable. When you look at hourly rates nowadays, 2 or 3 hours to decorate that cake would be, you know, around the $180. So I don't think she's making a fortune. But one lady was absolutely up in arms because what happened, once her daughter had, they were cutting the cake and underneath the icing, she peeled it up a little bit and she noticed the swirls on top. It was a Woolies mud cake that the lady had decorated. Now,
0: so this is some sort of thing I'd do.
1: Well, I think it's a common sense thing. You're running a cake decorating business and selling decorated cakes. Why do you have to cook them at home?
0: Oh, I mean, God, you assume that they cook their own cakes.
1: Well, that's what people are saying. Now, come on, for $180, you should have at least cooked the cake. But it's probably going to take her another hour to cook that cake. So do you put that on the top of the price? Are you prepared to pay $250 for a cook cake? I don't see a problem with it. I think the mud cakes from Woolies are beautiful, as are the caramel cakes.
0: But, I mean, a homemade cake is even nicer. But what are you really paying for, though? It's the decoration you want, isn't it?
1: Because that's what I reckon.
0: It's these people who want cakes in the shape of a car or, you know, their favourite celebrity.
1: That's what this lady's doing. Yeah. She's doing all that stuff.
0: So it's that design thing that's going into it and trying to make it look like
1: Lenny's brother was one of the best in Australia. He was making $10,000 cakes in Melbourne for kids' birthday parties.
0: Wow.
1: And I kid you not, he was making $100 cupcakes, mate. These homes in Melbourne would say, we want 10 of those $100 cupcakes you've
0: Who'd
1: got there.
0: Who'd spend $100 on a
1: cupcake? Mate, in these big cities, there's some insane people. Mm. One person ordered a full-size Thomas the Tank cake. Yeah.
0: Full size.
1: Took them a week. Yeah, no, it's unbelievable. I think it's on YouTube, the Thomas the Tank cake with Chris there making it. I don't know. I don't see any problem with it. I mean, maybe what she needs to do, she actually came back and said, look, what happened, I had an oven malfunction and for 2 days only I had to buy these cakes. That could be true. If not, maybe she needs to say, all right, $180 is a decorated cake, $250 is a homemade decorated cake.
0: You need
1: cake.
0: To disclose it.
1: I agree. That's where her mistake was, I think. But, you know, and to the lady that picked on her and made her, you know, get a life. Get a life, your child's probably spoiled rotten anyway.
0: Go down to Woolies and buy your own cake and
1: decorate it yourself, mum.
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0: Show FM with G Flip Bet on Fire. It's Sarah, Mick and Jono. I thought we might play a quick game of Would You Rather after 8 o'clock because we've got a family pass for putters to
1: give
0: away.
1: You're coming up with it, I suppose.
0: Oh, yeah.
1: Oh, no.
0: Would You Rather?
1: This should be good.
0: Have a listen to the question and make up your mind and contribute after 8 to win that family pass for putters. Now, though, we've got this double pass for Susie Quattro. Ticket window just opened up. Hello, who's this?
2: Little
0: Arthur.
3: Good morning,
1: Jono.
2: Hello,
1: Little
2: Arthur.
1: How are you, mate?
2: Good, mate. How we going, boys?
1: Good. You're going to dress in black leather for Susie Q?
2: Oh, mate, I've got some nice little shorts here, mate. I might put on. How about that?
1: Oh, I don't know about shorts. No.
0: Sorry. People are eating, mate. Come on.
1: Yeah, come on, mate. you've got them, mate.
2: I'm not chatting with you. Oh, excellent. Thanks, guys. That'll be great.
0: All right, you got a double pass. Susie Quattro, the Down Under 2026 Tour, 19th of November at Rest Point. Well done, mate.
1: Good on you, mate. Hold there.
2: Thank you.
0: Get your tickets through restpoint.com.au.
1: I had to cut him off there when he started talking wearing leather shorts to the casino overnight. Oh, not a good look.
0: Unfortunately, we started it, but there you
1: Thank
0: go.
1: Heavens.
0: Birthday book after the news next. 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
13: Good morning. Taking a look on the Tasman Highway, we got some heavy inbound congestion building from the South Arm Highway to the beginning of the Tasman Bridge in Montague Bay. And the Brooker Highway is slow in both directions in patches from Risson Road continuing all the way up to Main Road. 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Hurry, sale ends Monday only at Freedom. That's the latest real-time traffic on 101.7 7HOFM.
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14: Good morning. I'm Britt Aylin, joining you from the Hobart newsroom. The Tasmanian government says our state stands to lose hundreds of millions of dollars each year unless the GST distribution system is fixed. Treasurer Eric Abetz has taken his case for a new deal to the Productivity Commission, arguing that the funding's critical to support local hospitals, schools, police, roads and other essential services. It comes after the Prime Minister pledged to maintain the current arrangement, which had been established in 2018 and greatly favours Western Australia. All other states and territories are seeking for it to be changed. The TFS has extinguished a house fire at Newtown overnight. Crews from Hobart and Glenorchy were dispatched to the home on Joynton Street before 3 o'clock this morning after receiving multiple 000 calls. They arrived to find a single-storey property well alight. No injuries have been reported, while the cause of the fire is not known at this stage. Tasmanians are being urged not to underestimate the dangers of flooding, with flood maps now available in a new, more accessible location. You can find them on the TasAlert app and website. Simon Pilkington from the SES says too often people don't heed critical advice, such as not to drive through flood-affected roads.
15: They become too familiar with the surroundings and they think that the area that they've driven through 100 times before is the same as it was before the floodwaters are there. It's absolutely not correct. There can be underwater obstructions, there can be manhole covers loose, there's a whole host of hazards you can't see.
14: In overseas news, the EU has issued an invitation to Canada to enter the Union. It comes as Canada's seeking to reduce its dependence on US trade, with European Commission President Ursula von der Leyen pitching the opportunity to continue to build on their free trade agreement.
16: I would like to work with you on opening the door for Canada to being the first associate member of the European Union.
14: And North Hobart's been named as the second coolest suburb in Australia, according to Time Out magazine. The home of the 7HLFM studios has come in at number 32 in the magazine's global countdown of the coolest neighbourhoods in the world. Only two other Aussie locations made the top 40, with Brisbane's New Farm ahead of us at number 29 and South Melbourne a few spots behind on 39. Jongno Samga in Seoul, South Korea, topped the list.
3: Meet Banjo's new buffalo chicken pie, tender chicken, capsicum and onion, in a creamy buffalo sauce wrapped in Banjo's iconic flaky pastry. Banjo's, baking things better.
14: To sport now, and Dockers defender Brennan Cox has been ruled out of tomorrow night's prelim final, while Brandon Walker still a chance to prove his fitness for the clash with Sydney. Freo coach Justin Longmuir says whatever happens, all players will need to be at the top of their game.
17: Yeah, we just need to make sure we're definitely not going up there and getting ambushed by what they're trying to do. We've seen it the last couple of weeks and seen it work really well.
14: Meantime, the Crows have failed in their bid to overturn the one-match ban slapped on Max Michelani for striking Charlie Cameron during last weekend's season-ending loss to the Lions. It means he'll miss the start of the next season. And the Australian F1 Grand Prix will feature a sprint race for the first time ever next year. However, ticket prices are set to go up, with a four-day pass to cost an extra $40. That's the latest. I'm Britt Aylin.
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21: Thanks to the Heat Pump Shop, where the weather is always tickety-boo.
0: Well, cloudy today, but dry. 16 the top, still a little breezy. 19 degrees tomorrow, starting off okay. We'll get showers by late afternoon. Damaging winds possible as well, and looks like a windy weekend. Sunny Saturday, still very windy though with 19, then 26 on Sunday with a sunny start but windy with late showers. Right now we've got 9 degrees in the Duon Valley, it's 11 in the Huon and 11 across Hobart but feels more like 5.
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1: Australian music superstar Basil Ehrman is 64 today.
0: Movie producer?
1: My word, he is. Kyle Chandler, actor, 61 today, and Narendra Modi, Indian Prime Minister, is 76, a superstar. If you see him come to the MCG,
0: yeah,
1: it's filled.
0: Yeah, did. All right, around Hobart today, we've got Riley in Austin's Ferry. Happy 18th birthday, Riley. Love Mum, Dad and Kobe. Jake Wilson in Tribunna. A massive happy 30th birthday, Jake. We all know you didn't want to turn 30, so we'll just say you're still 29. Don't outdo the walking frame. We got you for your birthday.
1: Oh, what a 30.
0: Have the best day ever, mate. From the star worker, Red. Chris and the kids, Eve, Ace, Lee and Jax. Another one here for you, Jake. Happy 30th. Hope when you stop stressing about getting old, you have a great day. All the best from the Orford Roadhouse Cafe. Brendan Lamprey in Brighton. Happy birthday, brother. Chill, rest and enjoy your day. That's from Shelley. Mel Harwood in Richmond. Have an amazing birthday. An awesome day, just like you. A love from Mum, Dad, Alfie and Tiggy Sue. It's Tanya Raycliffe in Rokeby. Happy birthday, Spanner. Hope you have a ripper day. Thank you so much for everything you do for me. I'm so grateful to have you back in my life. Love you, Dee and Rocky. Mark Rollins in Bridgewater. Happy birthday, Dad. Love Jesse in Montana. Danielle DeBracy in Brighton. Happy birthday, Dell. Best wishes. Hope you have a wonderful day with lots of love from Mum, Dad, Ness and Tam. Brock in Bridgewater. Happy 10th birthday to our little firecracker. We hope you enjoy your day, buddy. Love from Mum, Dad, Geordie and Sissy. And Millie and Oscar in Brighton. Happy birthday, Millie and Oscar. Love you lots. Have a great day, my two 13-year-olds. Love Mum and Dad. All right, let's spin the wheel. Pick somebody out for the prize. And it is... It's Jake in Tribunna turning 30 today, even though he doesn't want to.
1: Good on you, Jake. Well, listen up, little fella. You can drop down to Subway, mate, because you can warm up and eat fresh at 13 Subway restaurants in southern Tasmania with your $20 you've just won.
0: There
1: good
0: you
1: on
0: go.
1: You.
0: All right, get your birthdays in our birthday book, 7hofm.com.au. It's 8 past 8.
1: Would I, wouldn't I? Yes, we'll find out next.
0: Family Fast for Putters to win next. Okay.

0: Fam with Sarah McInjono, we are 100% Hobart. After 8:30, we're going to get everything we need to know about the Shannon's Motorcycle Spectacular, which is on this weekend at PW1.
1: Fantastic.
0: Salamanca. It's Tasmania's largest ever indoor motorcycle display, and all for Variety Tasmania, so a very good cause as well. So we'll get Rob Belbin in to talk about that after 8:30.
1: Yep.
0: It's 12 past 8.
2: Life was like a box of chocolates.
3: You never know what you're going to get.
4: Things that make you go,
1: All right, what do you got for us?
0: We've got a family pass for Putters Adventure Golf for somebody to win here. If you can tell us what you would rather. Would you rather work an overtime shift with your annoying boss or spend a full day with your mother-in-law?
1: It's a tough choice, isn't
5: it? I've had two very good mother-in-laws, so I'd go for that.
0: Mother-in-laws?
5: Yeah.
0: Mm-hmm.
5: I've had two. I've had Val and Winnie.
0: Yep. So you've always got on with your mother-in-law?
5: Always got on well with them. They've always been lovely people. I've treated them like my own.
0: All right.
5: But I've seen some horrors too. Oh, yeah.
0: I do love my mother-in-law.
5: What? Since when?
0: What? She'll be watching this.
5: Oh, well, yes.
0: All the way in England.
5: You've told me of your love for your mother-in-law, Kevin. That's why she's in England. You're at Hobart.
0: He said that, not me. Would you rather work an overtime shift with your annoying boss or spend a full day with your mother-in-law? So I'm thinking, okay, well, if it was your annoying boss, I'm thinking, well, Greg is our boss here, the general manager.
5: He's all right.
0: I'm not going to say he's annoying because he is the boss.
5: Well, hang on. How long's the shift? How many jokes can we listen to?
0: So I mean, 4-hour shift or something.
5: Oh, no, not 4 hours of those jokes. No, I'd take Witchy Poo as a mother-in-law before 4 hours of those jokes. What do you reckon, Hobart? Come on, 6216 1017.
0: All right, give us a call. Tell us what you would rather, an overtime shift with your annoying boss or spend a full day with your mother-in-law for a family pass to Putters.

0: HRFM with Sarah, Mick and Jono. Sarah's back on Monday, 16 the top today, and cloudy, but the sun's shining at the moment over North Hobart. Should stay dry, but it's a little bit on the windy side.
1: Exactly right. Now, look, there was a couple of calls we can't play, Jono, because of their views on their mother-in-law. But anyway,
2: after weeks of not...
0: All right, let's go for it. What would you rather? Would you rather spend an overtime shift working with your annoying boss, or spend a full day with your mother-in-law? 6216 1017. Hello, who's this?
3: Hey, this is Steve from Brighton.
1: What do you reckon, Steve?
3: I would give any time to spend with my beautiful mother-in-law if I could, but she's unfortunately in heaven.
0: Oh.
3: And she's one of the most beautifulest women I've ever known in my life.
0: Oh, that's lovely.
1: Oh, that's very nice.
0: Yeah,
1: mate.
0: Good on you, mate.
1: All right, well, look, you hold there.
0: All right. Hello, 7HRFM, who's this?
4: Alina.
0: And who, what would you rather? Spend a day with your annoying boss or with your mother-in-law?
4: Well, I didn't get to know my mother-in-law very much because she passed away. But it has to be annoying boss, which I've already had before in my life.
1: Oh, geez.
0: Good on you. Thanks for that.
4: No worries.
0: Oh, mate, we can't deny you with a mother-in-law who's passed, who is beautiful.
1: Yeah,
0: what was her name?
3: Betty.
1: Yeah, beautiful, mate. That's lovely.
3: And she actually fell in love with anyone that called her Bet.
0: Bet. Oh,
3: and,
0: absolute
3: magnificent woman.
0: You worked out her Achilles heel, calling her Bet.
3: Oh, yeah. Beautiful lady.
0: All right, mate. Well, you
1: good
0: enjoy a fairly fast a putter's adventure golf on us and go and play around in memory of Bet.
3: Right, thank you very much,
1: good
3: guys.
1: On you. Hold there, mate.
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0: Oh, at the top of Main Road.
1: Bloody horrible.
0: But Sunday looks like it might be the worst day of it. So if you've got anything planned, anything outdoors, strap everything down.
1: That's for sure,
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11: Good morning. Taking a look on the Tasman Highway, we've got some heavy inbound congestion building from the South Arm Highway, continuing over the Tasman Bridge well into Queen's Domain, backing up the Liverpool Street roundabout and the Brooker Highway slow in both directions from Risdon Road up to Main Road. 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That's the latest real-time traffic on 101.7 7HO FM.
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12: Good morning. I'm Britta Aylin in the Hobart newsroom. Tasmania's treasurer has attacked his own former federal government while appealing to the Productivity Commission for changes to the GST deal. The current arrangement, which favours WA, was established by the Morrison government when Eric Abetz was a federal MP. The now state treasurer says it was was the worst public policy decision of the 21st century and that Tasmania now stands to lose hundreds of millions of dollars each year unless full horizontal fiscal equalisation is restored.

0: 97.7 HRFM. It's Sarah, Meek and Jono. Sarah's back on Monday. Coming up after 9, $50 for you to win to spend at Hyperdrive Kart Racing in Kingston on Mick's Mindbender. It's 19 tonight.
1: Well, I tell you what, Jono, the Shannon's Motorcycle Spectacular's on this weekend at Princess Wharf number 1. It's actually the largest ever indoor motorcycle display. We've got with us today Rodney Belbin from Shannon's. Good morning, mate.
2: Good morning, guys. Thanks for having me.
1: How's it going?
2: It's going magnificent. Everything has come together beautifully. We're all set up, ready to go with in excess of 175 motorbikes on display.
1: Absolutely fantastic. Now, of course, before we start, all the funds for this go to Variety, which is 100% of them too. Yeah.
2: That's
1: which
2: correct.
1: Is fantastic on you guys' behalf to get involved with this. But, man, you've got some magnificent machinery on display. We've actually got probably the world's most famous motorcycle, the Vincent Black Lightning. Tell us a little bit about that bike.
2: Very, very famous bike, Mick. Built in 1953, this bike held the Australian land speed record for a number of years.
1: Yep.
2: 145 miles per hour.
1: Wow. How old's the bike?
2: 1953.
1: Yeah.
0: And, almost as old as you, Mick.
1: She'd be rattling.
2: And it was purchased at an auction out of America some years ago by a local motoring enthusiast and is the most expensive motorbike ever purchased at auction
1: really?
2: In the world.
1: Do we know how much it went for at auction?
2: A lot, Mick, a lot. Let's just say a lot, and it'll be on display.
1: And what a well-travelled bike. Let's face it, it was built in Britain.
2: Correct.
1: Then it's gone to the United States and done its thing. Then it's come over here and broke the record, and I tell you what, wow.
2: Correct.
0: Is it still ridden? People still ride it?
2: It is ridden,
0: yeah.
2: But not on the road.
1: I'm presuming it's a million-dollar bike. I mean, you've got so many different bikes on display down there, though. Over 150 from 1900 right through to 2026. You've got club displays, 10 clubs, British, American, Japanese, Italian and all. What are the Italians showing, mate? Ducatis.
2: Few Ducatis, Motagassi, you name it.
1: There'll is there be a coffee machine section for the Italians?
2: There will be in the building, yes.
1: but
2: lots of red, lot of red-faring Italian motorcycles. A great display from
0: Vespas?
2: The Italian club.
0: Vespas from the Italians?
2: There may be an odd Vespa or two there, yes. So there's going to be something there for everyone, I'm sure.
1: Yeah, even kids. What a great opportunity to show kids some beautiful classic machinery, some polished aluminium. You've also got the local police department with their police museum display. Now, that would be awesome, the early bikes right through.
2: Wow. That's right. It's great to see the museum come along to the event. They're bringing along an early Harley Davidson with a sidecar, some of their early Kawasaki's and Hondas, and they're encouraging the local public to come and have a chat, get on the bikes and have a photo taken.
1: Oh,
2: so
1: fantastic.
2: Great community involvement. Yeah.
0: And you're encouraging people to come and park on the forecourt at PW1.
2: Yeah, part of the event is we want to encourage more motoring enthusiasts.
0: Not cars, but bikes.
2: So anyone with a motorcycle who wants to come and look at the display, park free of charge on the forecourt, directly outside the door, come inside and enjoy the day.
0: There'll be a lot of people trying to show off there.
1: Yeah, it's going to be fantastic. I mean, you've got the Ulysses Club there too, the Sports Riders Club, the Cambridge Motocross Club, the Motorcycle Club, TAS Speedway Association. There's going to be absolutely something there for everyone. Now, you've got some food van and a coffee van. People can come. What is it, $5?
2: $5 only to get in, under 16 free.
1: That's unbelievable value.
2: Grab a coffee, but then just give $5 or make a donation to the great cause Variety.
1: Yeah.
2: Come inside and enjoy the day.
0: All right.
1: Oh, it's going to be fantastic. Look, it's a must-see event. It's Tasmania's biggest indoor event. Make sure you get along and say hello to the Shannon's team too. And look, Shannon's are behind it all. And I was just saying on the way in that I've just actually switched my car insurance and all. And why not? Support those that support the community.
0: Yeah.
1: Good on you, mate.
2: Thank you very much.
0: And 100% of the proceeds going to Variety Tasmania, the children's charity. Thank you, Rod.
2: Thank you.

0: On 1.77 HRFM with Milky and Mall Grab, Just the Way You Are. That's a cheap day out over the weekend, isn't it? Shannon's Motorcycle Spectacular.
1: What hours, Jono?
0: 9 till 6 on the Saturday, and then Sunday 9 till 4. This
1: fantastic.
0: Is a Princess Wharf one. Only $5 per adult, as we said, and the kids under 16 are free, and all proceeds going towards Variety Tasmania, the children's charity. And so it's going to be mostly indoors, I guess.
1: Yeah,
0: if the wind picks up, then that's going to be great.
1: It'll be fantastic day.
0: Yeah. 16 the top today, cloudy but dry. We've got 12 degrees at the moment. It's 12 to 9. Mixed Mind Monday coming up after 9.
1: Oh, yeah.
0: For a family pass to, $50 to spend at Hyperdrive Kart Racing. So many family passes to give away, but $50 is not
1: looking
0: bad either.
1: To that,
0: it's coming
1: mate.
0: Up soon.
2: After weeks of nominations, voting, school spirit, and some seriously creative campaigning, Hobart has voted, and 7HOFM is proud to congratulate our $10,000 School of the Year.
3: I'm here to say, listen, we're very sorry, but you won. Lindisfarne Primary School have won it, and I'll tell you what, you've done it through perseverance.
1: Now, Shay, $10,000.
4: Well, what we're going to do is use it so that when we have to be inside at recess and lunchtimes, that can be a pretty tricky time for students, and we have a lot of inside weather. So if we can find some resources that we can have in tubs for our classrooms, that'd be such a big win for us.
3: You guys have been in the competition every year, haven't won it, and this year perseverance has paid off. You've really earned it, and well done.
4: Thanks very much. It's a really important part of life to recognise that you won't always get everything that you want straight away or first time. Making sure that you persevere and keep going is a really important life skill.
2: A huge thanks to every school, student, teacher, parent and local community who got involved. The $10,000 School of the Year back in 27. 7HOFM, 100% Hobart. Harvey Norman Computers, proud sponsors of School of the Year, servicing tech devices for Hobart schools. MyRide Sandy Bay, Baxter's IGA Sandy Bay and Snug, and Chapel Street Bakehouse and Takeaway. 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Sarah, Mick and Jono for breakfast. For Harvey Norman, proud sponsors of School of the Year. With the biggest range of AI devices for students of all ages. 101.7 7HOFM.

0: 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It's Sarah, Mick and Jono, 8 to 9.
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0: Just when you think traffic's easing up, it's not. Michelle, what's happened?
2: Hello, it looks like a pedestrian's been hit at Howrah Primary School.
0: Oh,
2: so
0: geez.
2: Just be careful there. I think they're waiting on police and ambulance by the look of it. It's near the shoreline. It's on Howrah Road, just at the traffic lights at the shoreline.
0: Appreciate the call, Michelle. Thank you. And we got Matt. What's happened, mate?
3: Hey, Garmo. Just on the station, there's a minor fender bender on the Brooklyn Highway just before Dillard Avenue. There's a semi, looks like it's hit the back of a trailer or a car or something.
0: Okay. Whereabouts on the Brooklyn was it?
3: Just before Dillard Avenue, so just before the Brooklyn on the Brooklyn Highway.
0: And is this city bound?
3: Yes. It's one that doesn't happen more often, mate. The way these cars jump in front of trucks and stuff, that's found
4: that happened. Yeah, I agree, mate. I mean, truck drivers need three times the length to stop. It's amazing.
3: But, don't I know it. I drive one. And,
4: good on you, mate.
3: People to think
4: they're
3: leaving that gap in front of us for them to jump into, but it's so we can stop about squashing people.
4: Exactly. Yeah. Good on you, mate. You're doing a good job.
3: Thanks, mate.
0: Thanks for your call. Looks like something might have happened on Clarence Street as well. Clarence and Wentworth Street there.
4: Oh, that could be the Howrah.
0: That could be Howrah, but yeah.
4: No anyway, good.
0: Just beware and slow down.
4: Yeah.
0: And take care on the roads, please. 6216 1017. Keep us updated. It's 6 to 9. 7HOFM.

0: 101.7 7HRFM, Harry Styles and As It Was. Sarah Mick and Jono for Harvey Norman, proud sponsors of School of the Year with the biggest range of AI devices for students of all ages. Just repeating that reports of a crash near the intersection of Clarence Street and Shoreline Drive at Howrah. A pedestrian has apparently been struck by a vehicle there, so we hope they're okay. Motorists asked to avoid the area until the scene is cleared. At this stage, details of injuries are not yet known. So we'll keep you updated on that.
1: Very good.
0: All right, 3 to 9. The latest from Brett in the newsroom next.
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13: Good morning, I'm Britt Aylin in the Hobart newsroom. First this morning, police are responding to reports of a crash near the intersection of Clarence Street and Shoreline Drive at Howrah, where a pedestrian has reportedly been struck by a vehicle. Motorists are asked to avoid the area until the scene is cleared. Injuries are not yet known at this stage. Rising fuel prices are continuing to hit the hip pocket, with AMP warning we could soon be spending a record share of our weekly budgets to fill up our cars. The average price of unleaded 91 in Tasmania this morning is around 232 cents per litre, with 221.7 the cheapest we can see in the Greater Hobart area. Tasmanians are opting to compromise on home type, but not location. The latest report from Domains found more buyers are choosing townhouses and units as detached homes remain outside the average budget. Chief residential economist Nicola Powell says medium density homes play a vital role, especially for first home buyers.
1: Buyers, they don't want to hop suburbs, move to a different location, but what they do is they compromise on the type of home they're buying, or it might be foregoing that extra bedroom.
13: Our state's biggest affordability gap is in the Inner Hobart suburbs, with homes listed at an average of $200,000 higher than what potential buyers are searching for. 85 cruise ships will dock in Tasmania through the upcoming cruise ship season, with 56 of them stopping here in Hobart and 12 to visit Port Arthur. That's down from the 101 cruise ships that sailed into Tassie last season, with Destination Southern Tasmania CEO Alex Herrower attributing the lower numbers to circumstances outside our state's control.
8: That's due to global deployment issues. We've got, you know, wars going on in the Middle East, so it's difficult for ships to move around the globe from the northern to the southern hemisphere. So we've got a little dip this year compared with previous years. It's around about the same amount of passengers, but slightly less ship visits coming this year. And that will come good in around about a couple of years' time.
13: And North Hobart's officially one of the coolest neighbourhoods in the world. Well, according to Time Out magazine, that is. The suburb is one of only three in Australia to be featured in its top 40 list of cool places, coming in at number 32. The magazine says North Hobart strikes the perfect balance between a charming Tasmanian village and a bustling inner city hub. And it also just happens to be where you'll find our studios here at 7HOFM.
12: No matter the meal, you can't go wrong with Cripps Hot Dog and Lunch Rolls. 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
13: In sport, Sam Swakowski is chasing a fairy tale finish to his AFL career. The retiring Frio forward faces the Swans in tomorrow's prelim, telling Seven he'd love to bow out as a premiership player.
9: I tried to just soak it up a bit, spend a bit of time out on the ground, just soaking in the stadium and the crowd. And of course, we're all human, I would love to finish on a high and be a part of the club's first premiership.
13: In the VFL, the Hawks say they'll appeal Sam Butler's two-match ban for a high bump on Essendon's Harry Jones last weekend. And the Australian Formula One Grand Prix will feature a sprint race for the first time ever next year. However, ticket prices are set to rise, with a four-day pass to set you back an extra $40. That's the latest in news and sport. I'm Britt Aylin.
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0: Partly cloudy, staying dry, 16 the top today. Still a little breezy though, bringing the temperatures down a bit. 19 the top for tomorrow. Starting off okay, but we'll get showers from late afternoon with damaging winds possible. Over the weekend, it'll be sunny Saturday. Still very windy though with 19. Then 26 on Sunday, the sunny start, but still windy with some late showers. Right now, 11 in the Derwent Valley, 12 in the Huon, 13 on the Eastern Shore, and we got 12 in the city, but it feels more like 5. Two songs away from Mixed Mindbender for today.
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0: 1.7 7HRFM with REM, the one I love. It's Sarah, Mick and Jono. Police are responding to reports of a crash near the intersection of Clarence Street and Shoreline Drive, Howrah. This is near the school there. A pedestrian has apparently been struck by a vehicle, but we don't know any more about that yet, but just avoid that area if you can until the scene is cleared. Keep us updated, 6216 1017. It's 12 past 9.
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2: A man went to the hardware store to buy items for his home. One would cost $25, 12 would cost $50, and 122 would cost $75. Now, when he left the store, he'd spent $75. What was the item he bought? You know it, don't you?
0: Oh. Mick just said to me, "Oh, people are going to have to Google this one.
2: It's going to be hard.
0: It'll be an easy one. You're just going to be quick to get the $50.
2: A man went to the hardware store to buy items for his home. One would cost $25, 12 would cost $50, and 122 would cost $75. When he left the store, he'd spent $75. What did he buy? Come on, Hobart. 6216 1017.
0: All right, for $50 to spend at Hyperdrive Kart Racing, Mertvale Circuit in Kingston. 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
3: Reg.
0: Who is it?
3: Reg.
2: Reg.
3: Yeah.
2: What do you reckon, Reg?
3: He bought house numbers.
2: Oh, bloody oath. Yes, he did, Reg.
0: It's house numbers
2: he's
0: buying.
2: You've got $50 to go kart racing with, made at Hyperdrive.
3: Thank you.
0: That was an easy one for you. You've heard that before?
3: No.
0: Yeah.
2: Oh, jeez, where have I been all my life? Hold there, Reg.
0: Thanks, mate. All right, there you go.
2: Oh.
0: A nice easy one for you.
2: Thank you.
0: But not according to Mick. 7HRFM.

0: HRFM, new music from Michelle Branch and the New Radicals, The Game of Love, a remake for new music. It's Sarah, Mick and Jono. Bo's here after 10 with the 20-song music marathon for today. Thanks to E&S, the kitchen, bathroom and laundry experts. 21 past nine.
1: Well, we've spoken numerous times over my time here about endometriosis and the shocking effects it has on women, even from young women, young girls, you know, with endometriosis. My first wife suffered it terribly, and it's so debilitating. And one of the things with endometriosis, it's extremely hard to diagnose. There's so many other things that it could be. Yeah. Well, South Australian University have developed a new system. Now, it takes this new emerging AI tool less than a second to detect signs of endometriosis through one simple scan. The AI tool called EndoFusion is a recent development from Imagendo, an ongoing collaboration between them and the Adelaide University. They found that the framework was able to accurately identify two major indicators of advanced endometriosis. This could be an absolute game changer for especially young girls that get endometriosis. Sometimes they have to wait years before they're diagnosed, believe it or not.
0: Yeah.
1: I think if they can get these sort of things, if this is what AI is going to bring it on, you know, cures, tests.
0: Whether it's AI or not, it's still implemented by humans.
1: Yeah, that's right.
0: And this is where funding research is so important because, you know, who knows what the next discovery is going to be? There could be a cure for cancer just around the corner.
1: That's
0: you just never
1: exactly
0: know.
1: Right, mate. I mean, a lot of people will say, oh, yeah, you keep giving money to these causes. What do they actually do with it? Well, it's not a two-minute job.
0: No.
1: It's not a two-minute job finding cures for these insidious diseases. I mean, it takes years. And now that AI is coming about, hopefully that they can use AI as tools, these scientists and researchers, and come up with lots more cures. But at least now they can diagnose endometriosis, hopefully, once this is all, you know, of course, made commercial. It's just going to make such a difference for women's treatment and for their mental health too, knowing what's wrong with them. That's half the trouble too. Women fall into a mental health downturn because no one can diagnose what this horrible aches in their bellies is, and the aches right through to their backs. And
0: Now we can at the drop of a hat
1: fantastic.
0: Move on from there.
1: My word. And if your doctors haven't heard about these things, ask them. You know, what about this? What about that? So good news for ladies.
0: Yep. It's 24 past 9, 7 HRFM.
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1: Lindisfarne Primary School have won it. 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
1: 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Now, who are we going to give the money to? Hands up. No, not the kids.
0: Hip, hip. 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

0: 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At 16 the top today, and a little cloudy, a little breezy as well. We've got 13 degrees in the city at the moment, but feels more like 6. It's Sarah Mick and Jono at 21 to 10.
1: You know, mate, there's been a lot of talk about migration here at the moment. We're hearing it on all the news. We've got to cut this, we've got to cut that, we've got to cut this. And I agree, you know, there needs to be some tightening of the maybe the intakes and where they're coming from. But the one I'm hearing about in the last couple of days is that they want to stop overseas students. They're going to cut that right back here in this country, and people on backpacking visas. Now, these are the most important two of all the migration. Yeah. They're the ones that I don't think should be touched.
0: No, God no.
1: Backpacker, you know, I was talking to a chap yesterday. I went down to the shop and he was in there buying some furniture. A lot of people will buy seasonal furniture. They have pickers coming in, so they need a table and chairs for the shop. Yeah. They've never been able to get them anywhere. Well, luckily we've filled a little niche down there. And I was talking to him and he said, mate, I cannot get anyone locally to work for me. No one.
0: Right.
1: I cannot get a local person even to show up for a job interview. He said, I'm really worried that the government, with a knee-jerk reaction now, are going to stop these backpacker visas. Now, this is a fella with one of the biggest companies in Tassie, going all round commercial farms working. Now, I've got a mate just up the road, runs the Growers Direct. Now, they absolutely rely on seasonal pickers coming into the Huon Valley.
0: Yeah.
1: And when I was a little boy, we relied on seasonal pickers coming into the valley every year. In those days, it was a bit different. They sort of would travel the entire country.
0: Yeah.
1: One group of people would go from Tassie and then they'd go up to New South Wales
0: to make their money and move on.
1: Strawberries or lettuces. And nowadays, it's changed, you know. So we get these seasonal people in. And next time you're driving around, have a look at the telecom workers on the side of the road. They're all over here on working visas. Mm. We cannot do without these people. My mum's carer is on a working visa.
0: Well, I was watching a video the other day. I think it was actually from England, but it showed somebody having a go at somebody who wasn't born here, obviously, who was working in the hospital, and they decided, okay, that's it. We've been told to go back to where we come from. There was nobody left in the hospital.
1: Yeah.
0: So who's going to look after my elderly father?
1: Yeah.
0: Well, that's what they're here for. That's what they're doing. They're filling the jobs that we need doing.
1: Yeah, look, I agree. Maybe it definitely needs looking at. I 100% agree. We need good people working on migration, and maybe we need to cut some areas back, but don't cut our workers, Pat. We'll have no phones working within 5 minutes. We'll have no fruit to be picked. Yeah. We'll all be going crook because we're buying fruit from overseas then because we've got no pickers here. No farmers will be left. So just be careful what you pray for and keep a close eye on the politicians, what their actual policies are.
0: Yeah.
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